0: he has done to your people in Jerusalem. Even now, he holds powers from the chief priest to arrest all who call upon your name. Yes, Lord.
1: Ananias!
2: Catch him. Easy, my friend.
0: I thank you. I am all right. The Lord, he has spoken to me.
1: What did he say?
0: He wants me to...
2: What is it, Ananias? What did he tell you?
0: I am to go to the persecutor. He wants me to go to Saul.
1: Saul?
2: You cannot. He will kill you.
0: Perhaps. He is at the house of a man named Judas on Straight Street.
2: No, it must be a mistake.
0: Barnabas.
2: God would not ask you to go. Not to him. Ananias, I have already lost one close friend and brother to this butcher, and now you want me to stand by and watch while I lose another?
0: Barnabas, can I resist the Lord?
2: No, you cannot.
0: We are in Jesus' hands now, my friend. I will return shortly.
1: Ananias, I'm coming too. I have a feeling there's someone there I need to see.
0: Then come.

0: Are you looking for stories that inspire, entertain, and ignite your imagination? Check out Adventures in Odyssey from Focus on the Family. Along the way, you'll meet our friends John Avery Whitaker, Connie Kendall, Eugene Meltzner, and Wooten Bassett in a world where faith, fun, and family are exciting pieces of every adventure. 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
1: Man, oh man, oh man!
2: Reuben, how is Saul?
1: How do you think he is? This really stinks. We came here to bust some heads, but all he's been doing for the past 3 days is praying.
2: He also hasn't had anything to eat or drink. I'm worried about him.
3: Master Judas?
2: What is it?
3: The man Saul has visitors at the front door. A man named Ananias and a companion.
2: Ananias? Show them in.
3: Yes, my lord.
2: This should be very interesting.
1: Why?
2: Ananias is a follower of Jesus.
1: Yeah?
2: Yes. In fact, he's one of the leaders of the Brotherhood here in Damascus.
1: This place is starting to look better and better. Instead of going out to look for these guys, here they deliver themselves.
3: Ananias, my lord.
4: Greetings, Judas.
1: So you've come to turn yourself in, huh?
5: No rot, Reuben. We've come to see Saul.
1: Sam! Well, well. So this is where you've been keeping yourself.
4: Where is Saul? May I please see him?
2: He is in the courtyard, praying by the fountain pool. That way.
4: Thank you. Come, Samuel.
1: Hold it, you two. I'm going with you.
5: Why?
1: Because I want to, for one thing. And also, just in case it's a trick, and you guys are planning on jumping Saul or something.
4: You are welcome to come, if you'd like.
5: Yeah. Come on and see how wrong you are.
6: Oh, Lord. Thou hast searched me and know me. Whither shall I go from thy spirit, or flee from thy presence? Search me, O God, and know my heart. Try me and know my thoughts. See if there be any wicked way in me, and lead me in the way everlasting.
7: Saul? Saul, you got visitors. A guy named...
6: Ananias?
7: Yeah, how'd you know?
6: I have been told in a vision that he was coming.
4: As I was told that you would be waiting for me.
6: Then you are Ananias?
4: Yes.
6: Praise be to the Lord God. Lay your hands upon me, Ananias. Quickly.
1: I can't believe this.
5: Quiet, Ronnie.
4: Brother Saul, the Lord Jesus, who appeared to you on the road, has sent me so that you may regain your sight and be filled with the Holy Spirit.
6: My eyes!
1: Leave him alone! What'd you do to him?
5: He didn't do anything, Rodney. Look, something came out of

0: his eyes.
1: Oh, gross. It looks like fish scales.
2: Saul, are you all right?
3: Praise be to God. Praise be to God. I can see.
1: What?
3: I can see. Oh, thank you, Ananias. Thank you.
2: No, Saul. Do not thank me. It was the Lord Jesus who gave you your sight.
3: Yes. The Lord Jesus.
2: And now, come. You must eat and regain your strength.
3: Wait. There is something I must do first.
1: You're going swimming?
0: Be quiet, Rodney.
3: Ananias, will you baptize me in the name of Jesus?
2: Of course, Brother Saul. Of course.

0: Praise be to the God of our fathers, who gives us bread from the earth. Amen.
1: Amen. And to his Son, the Lord Jesus Christ. Amen. Join us, Reuben.
2: I ain't hungry.
1: Come now, no sense in sulking in the corner.
2: I said I ain't hungry, all right? Why are you still here anyway? Why aren't you with Sam and Ananias and the rest of your new buddies?
1: I did not feel worthy to eat with them.
0: But you feel worthy to eat with us.
1: No, that isn't what I meant. I'm sorry, my friends. I know you both are angry with me.
2: You got that right. You get me all worked up about coming here, and then you turn into Mr. Nice Guy.
0: You do seem to have lost your zeal for enforcing the law, Saul. Do you not care for the scriptures anymore?
1: Of course I do. Judas, I have studied the holy writings all my life. But until I met Jesus on the Damascus Road, I did not know how empty my life was. He is the fulfillment of the law, the prophets, of everything. He has opened up the mysteries of Scripture to me.
2: Who cares? I want some action.
1: If only I could make you understand.
2: Well, you can't. Look, we came here to arrest believers and haul them off before the council. And if we don't start doing that, then maybe I'll just have to turn you into the council.
1: Reuben.
2: No, I've had it. What's it gonna be? You gonna present yourself before the authorities here in Damascus so we can start arresting people or what?
1: You're right, Reuben. I do need to go to the authorities.
2: Yeah? Well, all right. It's about time.
1: Yes. Too much time has passed already. The Damascus Council needs to know what has happened.
2: Then what are we waiting for? Let's go!
3: He asked to be baptized?
4: Yeah, in the name of Jesus.
3: Isn't our Lord remarkable, Barnabas? Only he could change such a life and soften such a heart as Saul's.
5: If Saul's heart has truly been softened.
3: Barnabas.
5: I'm sorry, Ananias, but it will take more than a wonderful conversion story for me to accept that the man who killed and imprisoned so many of our friends is now suddenly sincere about the very faith he tried to wipe out.
6: Ananias! Ananias!
3: Josiah, what is it? What is wrong?
6: Saul. Saul has gone to the temple to present himself before the authorities.
4: What? How do you know?
6: Reuben, the temple guard, is telling everyone the persecutor has returned.
3: This means nothing.
5: You still believe Saul is sincere?
3: Yes. I do not believe he went there to betray us.
4: What do we do, Barnabas?
5: Jesus said the gates of hell will not prevail against his church. Well, we are his church, and it is time we stormed the gates of hell. We go to the synagogue, and Saul.
6: I read from Psalm 22. My God, why hast thou forsaken me? I am a worm, and no man.
4: Rodney!
6: All they laugh me to scorn.
2: You guys got more courage than they gave you credit for. Not that it'll do you any good.
3: Where is Saul?
2: He's right over there.
3: Has he spoken?
2: Not yet. But as soon as the scripture reading is done, he's gonna fix you guys good.
6: Be not thou far from me, O Lord. O my strength, haste thee to help me. Amen.
7: Amen. Learned Rabbi, I ask to be allowed to address the assembly.
6: What is your name?
7: I am Saul of Tarsus. I bear greetings and letters from the council in Jerusalem.
6: We have heard of

0: your coming. You wish to make a proclamation, do you not?
1: Yes, I do. The scripture immediately following the passage you just read continues, I will declare thy name unto my brethren. In the midst of the congregation,

0: Christ, the awaited Messiah, the Son of God.
1: What? Yes!
2: I knew it! I knew it!
3: But Saul has changed? Can this be true?
4: But are you not the man who so bitterly persecuted those who called on the name in Jerusalem? And who came here with the sole purpose of taking back all such people as prisoners before the chief priests?
0: Yes, yes, I was that man. But I am no longer. Jesus the Christ, the Son of the living God, has changed my life.
1: Well, Rodney, what do you think now?
5: I don't believe it. This can't be. Whoa, whoa, whoa, what's happening? What's going on?
1: I don't know. Unless
5: what?

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We always love hearing from you.

0: are we?
1: Looks like Ananias' house.
0: Yeah. So why'd the machine start up? What's changed?
1: I don't know. Wait.
0: What?
2: But why?
1: Listen.
2: Have I not grown in the faith and the word of the Lord?
0: That's Saul.
1: And Ananias. Come on.
3: No one is denying your growth in the faith during the past 3 years.
0: 3 years?
1: That's what changed.
3: When I think of the miracle that's taken place in your life, I can scarcely believe it.
2: Nor can I. God has poured out his knowledge on me in my heart.
3: You have become a powerful force in spreading the gospel.
0: Oh, is he still into that stuff?
1: Quiet!
2: I am merely a messenger of the Lord. He has provided the increase. That is why I must continue to spread his word.
3: Your preaching has made you many enemies among the Jews. I am concerned for your safety.
2: My safety is of no consequence. I have been called by God. If I do not preach, I am doomed.
3: And you will preach. But perhaps it is time for you to preach with the blessing of the apostles.
2: Go to the church in Jerusalem?
3: They need to hear of your work here. They need to know you.
2: I do not deserve such an honor. But I could hope for nothing more.
3: Then you'll go?
2: Yes. This very night.
3: Excellent, Brother Saul. Then let us prepare.
1: Wow! Saul's going back to Jerusalem.
0: Big deal. I'm hungry.
1: It is a big deal. He's going to meet Peter and the apostles.
0: So? Look, I waited and waited for Saul to snap out of this preaching stuff so we could get back to having some fun. But he didn't do it. Now it's been 3 years, and all he wants to do is preach. You want to go with him? Fine. Not me.
1: Where are you going?
0: To get something to eat.
1: Rodney! Rodney! Oh, boy.
0: Hey, give me some more of these dates.
4: Greetings, Reuben.
0: Huh? Oh, hi, Judas.
4: I haven't seen you in some time. I thought you left town.
0: I've been trying to get out of here, but I'm stuck.
4: There is a rumor about that you are unhappy with Saul.
0: Big rumor. As far as I'm concerned, that guy can just drop dead.
4: There may be a way to make that happen.
0: What?
4: You are not alone in your sentiment. Saul has made many enemies in the city, not only among the Jews, but among the Nabataeans, including the governor appointed by King Aretas.
0: What are you talking about?
4: Fool! Governor is willing to help us get even with Saul.
0: Really?
4: Yes. He believes Saul and his followers have been spreading sedition throughout the city by telling the citizens that Jesus is king over all, including Aretas and Caesar. He's had men watching the city gates day and night for an opportunity to do away with Saul. But the opportunity hasn't come.
0: Well, this is your lucky day. Saul's leaving tonight for Jerusalem.
4: Tonight? It is nearly dark now. That gives us little time. Come.
0: All right, all right.

0: if he's going to Jerusalem.
1: Boy, I can't wait to see Saul's face when we grab him. This is gonna be great. If he ever gets here.
0: Are you certain your information is correct?
1: Hey, I heard him say it, all right. He'll be here. Wait. Someone's coming.
0: That is Saul's horse.
1: Told you. We've got him. Get in place, quick.
0: Right.
1: That's it. A little closer. Come to Papa. That's far enough. Looks like it's the end of the line for you. But, what are you doing here? Look, I'm sorry. No, don't.
2: I'm so pleased that you are joining me, Samuel.
3: I wouldn't miss this for anything. It'll be great to see everyone back in Jerusalem again.
2: I just hope the apostles and believers there will accept me after all I've done.
3: They will.
2: Your confidence is reassuring. Still, it will not be easy for them. I need your prayers.
3: You got them.
4: And mine as well, Saul.
3: Huh? Jason?
4: Hello, Samuel.
3: What are you doing here?
4: Ananias sent me.
2: Then you are a believer?
4: Yes, I am.
3: Oh, I'm sorry. Saul, this is my friend, Jason.
4: A pleasure, sir, but I'm afraid I have bad news.
2: What is it?
4: While Ananias was arranging for your trip, he learned that there's an ambush awaiting you at the city gates.
3: Ambush?
2: I am not afraid.
4: Nevertheless, you must get out of Damascus another way.
3: What other way?
4: Ananias told me that as well. Come.
3: Where?
4: To the roof.
2: Very clever. Well, I suppose if being let down over the city wall in a basket was good enough for the spies Joshua sent into Jericho, then it is good enough for me.
4: But we must hurry. The guards will be here soon. Now, over the side with you, Saul. Come on, Samuel, grab the rope.
3: Got it.
4: All right, now, easy. Easy. Slowly. Down. That's
3: almost
4: it.
3: There.
4: Just another foot. There. Are you all right, Saul?
2: Yes. I'll be waiting for you up the road, my friends. And thank you.
4: Right.
3: Okay, Jason, why are you really here?
4: I told you. Ananias sent me to warn Saul about the ambush. And we also came to get Rodney.
3: We?
4: Yeah. About midway through the adventure, Eugene and I discovered that there were two people in the station. Eugene figured it was Rodney. But rather than disrupt everything, we decided to try out one of the new changes to the station I told you about. Now two people can enter an adventure through the control booth.
3: Really?
4: Yeah. I got here in time to play messenger for Ananias, while Eugene grabbed Rodney at the city gates.
3: So he was part of the ambush.
4: Uh-huh. But right about now, I'd say he's part of a cleanup detail at Wit's End, under the watchful eye of Eugene Meltzner.
3: Good.
4: Well, come on. We gotta meet Saul. I want to see how things turn out in Jerusalem.
3: Right. Saul?
2: Samuel, Jason, any word yet?
4: I'm afraid not.
2: They're not going to meet with me.
3: Saul, you have to give it more time.
2: I appreciate your encouragement, Samuel, but I've been here for weeks and no one will have anything to do with me. Barnabas is in Jerusalem. I'd hoped he would speak for me, but I guess he still has doubts about my conversion as well. They simply do not believe I'm a follower of Jesus.
5: Can you blame them?
3: Peter!
5: Answer me, Saul. Can you blame them?
2: No. Not after what I've done to them and their families. But I have been called by Jesus to preach his word.
5: The brethren are gathering at the house of Timon in 1 hour. Will you meet with us then?
2: Yes. Yes, of course. Thank you, Peter. Thank you.
5: 1 hour, then.
3: We'll be there, Peter.
2: At last. But I must still persuade the brethren.
4: Maybe we should use this hour to pray.
2: An excellent suggestion, Jason. Will you start?
4: Of course. Lord Jesus,
6: how can we trust him? How? I saw with my own eyes as he led the mob to stone Stephen. He stood by and watched their cloaks and gave hearty consent to his death and to the deaths of countless others. And now he asks for our trust and expects us to believe that he is one of us?
2: Brothers, I know how you feel about me. I know my past deeds only serve to convince you of my insincerity. I must live with those deeds every day. I must bear the cross of their shame. But I do believe in the risen Christ, and I have made him my Lord.
7: Quiet! Brothers, please! Quiet!

0: it. Barnabas, you were in Damascus with Saul. What do you say?
1: I have felt as you feel, Tibbon. I have struggled over the last 3 years with Saul's conversion, alternately skeptical and sure. But I've been watching his work closely, interviewing those who've seen him, been touched by his message, and it's forced me to a difficult conclusion. Stephen was my friend. I loved him. But more than that, he was my brother in Christ. It doesn't seem possible that I could use those same words to describe the man who instigated his murder and who has persecuted our community. But I do. By the grace of our Lord, I do.
2: Barnabas,
1: you are my brother in the Lord, Saul. And my friend.
2: Thank you, Barnabas.
1: Brothers, Saul has been touched by Jesus, set apart by God. He has proclaimed the name mightily in Damascus and its surrounding regions. For 3 days he was stricken, blind, faced with his sin, and then forgiven by the Savior. And each one of us has had an equal measure of forgiveness given to him by our Lord, freely bestowed. Oh, brothers, are we not all so blind? Grace is the miracle at work here. None of us deserve it, yet each of us can be rightfully called God's son. A brother not only in Christ, but to him. He has forgiven. Can we do less?
3: No. We can do no less. Brother Saul, in the name of Jesus, welcome.
4: Looks like everything turned out pretty good, huh, Jason?
5: Yes, it did, Sam. And this is only the beginning.
6: Saul had the most famous and incredible conversion recorded in the Bible. He went from being a man who hated Christians and hunted them down to put them to death, to being an apostle of Jesus, set apart by him to spread the gospel. But did you know that your conversion is just as important to God as Saul's was? God desires that everyone be saved, and he also has good works set aside for us, just like he did for Saul. Do you remember when you first believed in Jesus? Write and tell me about it. I'd love to hear from you. The address is Adventures in Odyssey, Colorado Springs, Colorado, 80995. Or in Canada, write to Box 9800, Vancouver, BC, V6B4G3. 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It's called St. Paul, Set Apart by God. 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Our production engineer was Dave Arnold, with music by John Campbell. And I'm Chris, hoping you'll join us again next time for more Adventures in Odyssey.
7: Yes, thank God it is Friday on Victory 91.5. I'm Goshen. Welcome to the weekend, my friends. As we're preparing for our holy dance party starting at 9 p.m., we're going to do the huge. We got to jump into some Proverbs, because a proverb a day keeps the foolishness away. And since it's July 3rd, we're going to read from Proverbs chapter 3, the first half right now. Starting in verse 1, my son and my daughter, don't forget my teaching. Now, this is a word from the Lord. Listen. But let your heart keep my commands, for they will bring you many days of full life and well-being. Never let loyalty and faithfulness leave you. Tie them around your neck. Write them on the tablet of your heart. Then you will find favor and high regard in the sight of God and man. Trust in the Lord with all your heart. And do not rely on your own understanding. Think about him in all your ways, and he will guide you on the right paths. Don't consider yourself to be wise. Fear the Lord and turn away from evil. This will be healing for

your body and strengthening for your bones. Honor the Lord with your possessions and with the first produce of your entire harvest. Then your barns will be completely filled and your vats will overflow with new wine. Do not despise the Lord's instruction, my son, and do not loathe his discipline. For the Lord disciplines the one he loves, just as a father the son he delights in. Happy is a man who finds wisdom and who acquires understanding, for she is more profitable than silver, and her revenue is better than gold. She is more precious than jewels. Nothing you desire compares with her. Long life is in her right hand, in her left hand, riches and honor. Her ways are pleasant, and all her paths peaceful. She is a tree of life to those who embrace her, and those who hold on to her are happy. That is Proverbs chapter 3, verses 1 through 18. I highly encourage you read it for yourself.

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0: Natalie Lane, that was the long way. You heard it here at Victory 91.5. I am Goshen, and we're going to finish up Proverbs chapter 3 as we're diving into our Proverbs in the PM. Because remember, Proverb a day keeps foolishness away. Continuing where we left off, verse 19 in Proverbs 3, it says, "The Lord founded the earth by wisdom and established the heavens by understanding. By his knowledge, the watery depths broke open and the clouds dripped with dew." Verse 21, "Maintain your competence and discretion. My son, don't lose sight of them. They will be life for you and adornment for your neck. Then you will go safely on your way. Your foot will not stumble. When you lie down, you will not be afraid. You will lie down and your sleep will be pleasant." Yes, please. Verse 25, "Don't fear sudden danger or the ruin of the wicked when it comes, for the Lord will be your confidence and will keep your foot from a snare." Verse 27, "When it is in your power, don't withhold good from the one it belongs to. Don't say to your neighbor, 'Go away, come back later, I'll give it tomorrow,' when it is there with you right now. Don't plan any harm against your neighbor, for he trusts you and lives near you. Don't accuse anyone without cause when he has done you no harm. Don't envy a violent man or choose any of his ways, for the devious are detestable to the Lord, but he is a friend to the upright. The Lord's curse is on the household of the wicked, but he blesses the home of the righteous." Verse 34, "He mocks those who mock, but gives grace to the humble." And verse 35, "The wise will inherit honor, but he holds up fools to dishonor." That was Proverbs chapter 3. I highly recommend you read it for yourself.
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3: Yo, turn that off. 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
3: Thank God it's

Friday on Victory 91.5. It's Underground Revival time. Yes, sir. Thank you, Lord. I'm Goshen. Welcome to the weekend. Not just any weekend. Of course, it's a holiday weekend. But I'm going to continue carrying that torch of reminding everyone to partner with Victory as we're going through this summer season. So much good initiatives coming forth out of Victory 91.5. Also, the 10 o'clock Empower Hour. I have got so much encouragement as there's a prophetic word that you've got to hear. If you've been dealing with closed doors, feeling shut down, stuck, confused, tonight's 10 o'clock Empower Hour is going to bless you big time. The 11 o'clock hour, bringing in the Health Bite camera roll. We've got a midnight mix from yours truly. Yeah, it's going to be an awesome way to kick off the weekend. Without further ado, let's get this holy dance party started, shall we? Neon Feather, Ryer, and Torin Wells in this first music set. Let's go.

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Thorne Wells with Close here on the Holy Dance Party. Now, I know he's not an EDM artist, but when an artist releases a bass house kind of vibe, we're going to drop it. We're going to play it on Underground Revival. Welcome to the weekend.

friends. I'm Goshen. So thankful to be starting another Holy Dance Party with all of you in this holiday weekend, celebrating 250 years here in America. But I'm going to jump right into our gratitude break. This is so important.

0: tell you, gratitude is an antidepressant. It can reverse those things. You can actually rewire your brain. So we need to be looking for those things to be thankful for all the time. Like, I'm making this a daily task. My routine is to look for things to say thank you to the Lord for. It is so healthy. It's so important. And I am grateful for yesterday's day off. I used some paid time off from my full-time job, and I had a pool party time with my family and a friend of ours. They invited us to their neighborhood pool, which it was awesome. It's one of those big pools that has like the shallow area with the splash stuff for the kids, and then it had this long slide. And of course, I went to the slide quickly because I'm a big kid. I like water slides. Why wouldn't I? So I booked it over there, and you know, I'm not sure how fast it's going to go. So I sit up and it's like, I'm like scraping across it. And I didn't go too fast the first time. And I was like, oh, this is kind of a disappointing slide. And then I see this other dad get him there, and he launches himself down the slide and then immediately lays down. And that dude was like flying down it. And I was like, okay, I know how to do this. So I get on the slide and I do it his way. And the Lord starts talking to me. And he's like, yeah, you could be going faster in certain areas of your life if you would just lie down. Stop fighting me on these things. Stop trying to see where you're going. Stop trying to sit up and so you can control or prepare or adapt. He's like, just lay limp and you'll go faster. Oh, that'll preach. Some of y'all needed to hear that tonight. You've been sitting up, trying to grab things, trying to control things. And God's saying, just lay back. You'll get to your destination faster if you just launch yourself off and then lay down, and that's it. We don't need to sit up. We don't need to grab all these things and try and control the outcomes and the situations. Let's let go of all that. And let's just launch ourselves and then lie down for the Lord and let Him guide us and steer us. I don't know who needed to hear that, but I felt very strongly I needed to share that tonight. So hopefully that's an encouragement for you. My friends, just lay down. Trust the Lord. Launch out and just lay down. Rest. Relax. God's got you. It's going to be okay. What are you grateful for? I would love to know. Jump on Facebook or Instagram. Give me a message. You can find me as Goshen Sai. I would love to celebrate and praise God with you. But for now, let's get back to our next music set. Heights, God's Warrior, DJ Jaira, coming up next.
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1: I got that fire, the remix. That was Vondabur Music here on the Holy Dance Party Underground Revival. Welcome to the weekend. Before we get into our 10 o'clock in Power Hour and the rest of the show, I want to take an opportunity to give a plug for Victory again. So often, we are focusing on others' initiatives. We are championing the things that are going on in the Atlanta area for local churches. We're providing extra reach for the pastors as we bring them on air. We really are trying to serve our community well. And every now and then, about three times a year, we take Victory Partner Days and we take those opportunities to ask for money. Well, we did one little short day last week, and I decided, you know what, this summer I'm going to take some time every Friday night to just remind you how much it means when you guys link arms with us. Because it costs over $1 million to keep Victory 91.5 on air every single year. God has been faithful for over four decades, so we're not stressing. I just want to provide more opportunities for y'all to partner specifically with us because we need the help. As you can imagine, you got technology on 24/7. Things have to be replaced, especially nowadays. They don't make them like they used to. But God is faithful, and he works through the faithfulness of the body of Christ. And so I want to extend this invitation to you. If Victory has been a blessing to you, and maybe even just in particular, if Underground Revival has been a blessing to you, I want to invite you to come to victory.radio. 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I love Victory. I know I'm a little biased, but really, I've traveled all over and I've never heard or experienced a radio station like Victory 91.5. 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

Capital Kings remix of I Just Need You by Toby Mac here on the Holy Dance Party. And a great reminder, we just need the Lord. That's why we're going into this prayer time together. Father, thank you for your love and your kindness, your blessings that brought us to this point in our lives. And we know you brought us this far. You're not going to leave us or abandon or forsake us now. We are all works in progress, masterpieces in the hands of the master artist. And we're not done yet, because you're not done yet. So, Lord, we come out of the stress.

0: stress of trying to control everything and trying to tell you how to do your job. Lord, we come out of the stress of needing to know everything. We let those things go. We release those things. Thank you, Father, for your goodness over us. Thank you for your kindness over us. We receive the blessings that you have for our lives, where so often we're focusing on what we don't yet have and with the breakthroughs that we haven't had and the problems that we are facing. But Lord, tonight, right now, we're choosing to set our minds on what is going right. The fact that the cross has already been done. The resurrection already happened. The new covenant is ours now. We thank you, Lord, for inviting us into this new beginning. Now let every woe, every sorrow, every grief, everything that has been holding us back, everything that's been getting us into self-doubt and dragging our feet or getting us into worry and fear and anxiety instead of being thankful, Father, we shake these things off now and we're repenting. We're choosing to focus our mind and our eyes fixed on you and what you are releasing. And I thank you, Father, that as we ask for wisdom, you will answer. So we're asking tonight wisdom on how we walk through this season, wisdom on how to get to our breakthrough, wisdom on how to handle our relationships that need you, wisdom on how to pay the bills and how to get out of financially being stuck, wisdom on which doctor to listen to, wisdom for what treatment to get or what lifestyle changes we need. Father, there's so many areas we need wisdom, and we thank you that as we ask you for it, you love to give it. We're not doubting. We're not going to be double-minded. We're asking because we know you want us to be wise. We put off our own understanding and we choose to put on your thoughts, your mind. Thank you, Lord, for giving us the revelation for this season. The revelation that can change everything, that breaks us out of being stuck. The revelation that can truly turn the page so we can enter into the new. Lord, show us how to steward this summer well. Show us how to steward our lives well. Thank you that you have not left us or forsaken us. Thank you, Lord, that we can get this answer through the Holy Spirit. And so we receive from you tonight. We receive the portion that you have for us tonight. And we receive the grace, the power to walk it out. It's one thing to know your will. It's another thing to know it and walk it out. Lord, we thank you that there's strength for us. Even if you're asking us to do a hard thing, we thank you that we will have strength to obey. May you bless all those who are listening. Bless them with your protection, Lord, this holiday weekend and all our comings and goings. Keep them as the apple of your eye. Hide us all, Lord, under the shadow of your almighty wings. In the mighty and matchless name of Jesus, we pray. Amen.
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Might as well dance by Two Living Creatures here on the Holy Dance Party, and welcome to the 10 o'clock Empower Hour. You made it. If you need some encouragement, if you've been having a rough time, this hour is for you. I mean, really, the whole show is for you, but certainly the 10 o'clock Empower is curated just for that, to lift your spirits, to remind you what God is doing. That even if things feel hard and dry and chaotic and confusing, God has a solution. He has an answer. He's working behind the scenes. Even if you can't see it all, we just got to submit to the process. And Lana Vauzer released the word, my goodness, this week. That was so spot on. I needed this. And anytime I hear a word that I needed, that's when I bring it on air. And I'm like, okay, y'all, I know I'm not the only one who needs to hear this. What a word from the Lord. What a word of hope, but it has practical to it. It's not just, hey, get cheer up, chum. Things are going to get better, says the Lord. It's more than that. There's practical things that we can do to walk this out. So take notes. Listen, this is a word coming from Lana Vauzer, hot off the press this week. And as she was praying, she heard the Lord say a specific phrase, and she leaned in, and this is what the Lord

0: said to her. He said, "My people, there are many of you who are standing before great mountains. There are many of you who are looking to where I've called you and what I've promised you and where I'm leading you. And in the natural realm, your eyes see a mountain. But I say to you, you may see a mountain, but I see a movement. I see a movement. My people, you must not look at the mountain. You must lift your eyes to me and look to me. Lift your eyes up to the hills. For where does your help come from? It comes from the maker of heaven and earth." Psalm 121. He is saying, it comes from me. "My people, do not be bewitched, bewildered, or dazzled by the mountain that stands before you. Do not be intimidated by the voice of the natural realm and the voice of the enemy through the mountain, telling you to remain where you are. For I say to you that I've called you to arise and to shine." Like in Isaiah 60, verse 1, this is the hour where I'm calling you to arise and step forward into more of what I've called you to. "You see a mountain, but I see a movement. I say, the magnitude of the mountain before you is nothing compared to my mighty power. I say to you, you must see with the eyes of my spirit that these are the days where you're moving into a deeper realm of knowing, understanding, and experiencing my power. And I'm upgrading you in vision as you look to me, as you stay deep in my word and seek to know my ways. I am upgrading your understanding in this hour as you humbly come before me and cry out for my wisdom. I say to you that I'm bringing you into a greater place of strength in your dependence upon me, to move as I call you to move, even when the land before you feels larger than you expected. My people, I'm sounding the trumpet. And I'm calling you to arise and to fight. I'm calling you to arise not in your own strength, but in mine. For I have trained your hands for war and your fingers for battle." That's Psalm 144, verse 1. "I say to you, my people, that I've been preparing you for a long time for this moment, where you've walked in humility, where you've surrendered to me, where you have allowed my refiner's fire to deeply refine and purify. I am moving you into position. For there are many of you who are basing your obedience off of your feelings. And I say to you, do not be led astray by what you feel. I require not for you to feel ready." Hello, that's a word for somebody. It's not about you feeling ready. "I require you not to feel ready. I require you to step forward in obedience to where I'm calling you." That is part one of this word. Parts two and three coming up in just a moment.
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0: Love that one by Turtle. That's T-R-T-L-E. It's called On The Way. You heard it here on the Holy Dance Party Underground Revival. I'm Goshen. In the 10 o'clock Empower Hour, I'm bringing this word from Lana Vauser. She just released it this week, hot off the press. What an encouragement for those of you who've been feeling stuck, confused, held back, and everything in between. We're going to pick up part two of this word now that she released. It says, there are some of you who have not stepped into where I've called you to step into and arise as I've called you because you've been afraid and not known what to speak or what to say. But I say to you that as you arise in your yes to me and as you step forward to where I've called you, I will fill your mouth with my words of love, power, authority, and wisdom. For you are not sustained by your emotions. You're not carried by how you feel. You're carried by me, my spirit, the power of my word, and my grace. For I say to you that I'm calling you deeper into the place of laying down the excuses that have held you back. Oh, this is preaching right now. The excuses that you felt were permission to not move forward into what I'm calling you to. I've empowered you to arise and step into the places I have for you in this hour. And I say to you, let not your feelings, the mountains that stand before you, or the intimidation that surrounds you, stop you from moving into what I'm calling you to. For it is by my grace and only my grace that you will be empowered to move forward into the positioning that I have for you in this hour. My fire has been deep and it has been strong upon you. For I've had to bring you to a deeper understanding of what it looks like to die to self and to live in me and for me. I've delivered you from so much, and I say to you that I'm positioning you now for a movement. The mountain that you see before you is not an obstacle, for nothing is impossible for those who believe. So I say to you, change your thinking. Align your eyes with how I see. My vision and my word, for this mountain that attempts to exalt itself before you is but an indicator of the magnitude of the movement that I'm moving you into and bringing forth from within you. I say unto you, my people, that I'm bringing you into greater days of knowing the empowerment of my spirit. Yes, Lord. I'm bringing you into greater days of recognizing that my power is made strong in your weakness. I'm bringing you into greater days of knowing and understanding that is not by might, nor by power, but by my spirit. What I'm bringing forth from within you and leading you into, no man could. I am positioning you to move through you in ways that you have not seen or recognized before, because I've been stretching you and I've been pruning and refining you in greater ways to bring you into a strength of dependence upon me. Watch and see in the days ahead how my fire continues to fall upon your hearts to set your hearts ablaze with faith. Oh, it's so good. That is part two of Lana Vauser's word that she's released this week. Part three, the last part, is coming up next.
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Yes, Gregatron's remix of Can't Stop Me Now by Derek Minor. You heard it here on my favorite station, Victory 91.5. It's the Holy Dance Party Underground Revival. Welcome to the weekend, my friends. We're reading Lana Vauzer's words. She just released this week, hot off the press. Anytime she releases a word, I try to pay attention because it's normally speaking to me very deeply, resonating with me very much. Every now and then, you find that minister that really is like speaking to your heart. I love that. And she always seems to, you even use the language that God has been speaking to me. And so it just comes as a confirmation. I so appreciate that. So this is part three of her word. She just released this week. If you've been dealing with feeling stuck and frustrated and disappointed, discouraged, keep listening. It says, watch in these coming days, in this season, the way that I breathe my breath upon you. And you receive empowerment of my spirit to go and to do that which I'm calling you to do. And step into a movement of my spirit and a movement through you that you never thought you would or could do. And watch people and nations turn their head at the power of my spirit. I'm bringing forth nation-shaking glory in this new era. For the nations rage and are in a tumult, but I am the one who sits in the heavens and laughs. Psalm 2. I say unto you, my people, that I'm preparing my people for nation-shaking glory. My glory. I'm causing shaking to awaken my beautiful bride, and those who hear the call of my spirit are rising as a victorious bride. So I say to you, my people, there are many of you facing some of the greatest mountains that you have faced, but you are standing at the doorway of the greatest demonstrations of my power to see those mountains moved. I say to you that those who have eyes to see and ears to hear what my spirit is saying will see and perceive that I'm bringing you into a greater place of understanding and that I'm teaching my people in greater ways to walk by faith and not by sight. I'm causing you to arise and come deeper into a place of living in faith in what I say and who I am. I'm causing you to be convicted of doubt, delivered of unbelief, and to walk in a place of having faith in me constantly. From there, you will speak to the mountain to be lifted and thrown into the sea. And as you do not doubt in your heart what I've said, but believe it, it will be done for you. The battle that you are facing in this hour is not only to attempt to hinder you from stepping into the movement that is before you, but the battle in this hour has been for your faith and what you will believe and how you will see. For many of you, you've heard me say that this is your greatest hour of positioning. This is your greatest hour of stepping into the greater fullness of who I've created you to be and what I've created you to do. As you step forward in obedience, many of you will see even new anointing and giftings be awakened in you that I've given to you. There are giftings that I have given you that many of you did not even know that you had. And now is the time for those giftings to be recognized. Now is the Kairos time

0: for new anointing and mantles to come upon you. I say unto you that there are many of you who have been who have battled greatly over this next yes to me and what I'm speaking. But I say that your next yes of obedience to me is not only seeing you moving into greater fullness of my destiny and calling over your lives, but what you have seen as a mountain before you, I am seeing as a movement. Many movements that I'm birthing through you and a greater level of acceleration of the move of my spirit upon many to move with me and seeing my power, signs, wonders, and miracles displayed, my weighty glory come to see the harvest come in is on the other side of your next yes. Do not delay in your yes by seeing a mountain before you. See the movement. This is a whole new chapter, an era of my glory opening up before you. That is the end of the word. We're going to pray into this coming up next.
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0: Vonda Burr Music, that was Flo and Me. You heard it here on the Holy Dance Party Underground Revival. We're closing out our 10 o'clock Empower Hour. I just read through Lana Vaz's word that she released this week. It's about seeing the mountain in front of you move, seeing it now as an entrance into a movement, and that our yes will determine our future. Are we going to drag our feet? Are we going to continue hiding behind excuses? Are we going to do the hard things that God is asking us to do? Let's take this all in prayer. Father, we thank you for this word that you released through Lana. Thank you for the encouragement that it gives to the body of Christ. I know I needed it, Lord. So let wisdom be our portion in this season. Let understanding come to us, Lord, where we have been feeling blocked, stuck, confused, delayed, held back, overlooked, and everything else. So many emotions that we've had to work through. But Lord, you said to not work from the emotions, to not strive from emotions, but to focus in faith, to lock into what you have already said. So Lord, help us in those moments when the mountain is taunting us and laughing at us. Put that strength, that inner resolve in us again to rise up and shine. We say yes and amen to whatever that looks like, Lord. Because this is our glory, to hear your will, to know your will, and to do it. Even Jesus said that's his food. That's how he was nourished, was to hear the will of the Father and then to do it. So, Lord, we in like manner say, show us your will. Teach us your will. Holy Spirit, reveal the will of the Father so that we can say yes and amen and walk it out. Lord, let your new wisdom come upon us so that we can navigate facing these mountains, these odds, these obstacles, these closed doors and everything else that the enemy has been throwing at us. Lord, show us how to rise and conquer in this hour. Even the timing of this word, as we're coming into this new era, we're hitting this semi-quincentennial 250th anniversary of the signing of the Declaration of Independence and the beginning of a new nation. Lord, we thank you that even this is preaching to us of a new beginning, a new chapter, a new time. We say, yes, Lord, lead our families into the new. We're not afraid of hard work. We're not afraid of sacrifices. We're not afraid of leaping off cliffs in faith, knowing that you're going to give us the wings on the way down. Lord, we just want to say yes to you. Show us how we can obey. Show us how to walk this out. Lead us into the new chapter, the new beginning that you've been preparing for us. And we receive from you the mantles, the anointings, everything that is required for us to do this. We thank you for not leaving us in the old season, even when we were fighting you, even when we were not doing what we were supposed to be doing, even when we were making excuses. Your mercy is greater than all of that. And Lord, you're inviting us again to say yes. And I just feel this, even as I'm praying, there's some of you, you've disqualified yourself because you feel like you've missed too many windows. God showed you something, you didn't act on it, and then somebody else invented it. Or somebody else did the show or the movie or whatever. And you feel this like remorse, like you didn't get the opportunity. And I just feel like the Lord's saying, I want to heal all of that. Stop living in the past. There's so much more that I could give you at a moment's notice. But if you're just mourning over what you haven't done yet, you're going to miss out on what I have for you now. So for those of you that's resonating, just release that to the Lord. Say, I'm not going to live under the regret and the remorse any longer. I'm not living under that curse. Lord, show me how I can be effective right now. Show me what new season you have for me. In Jesus' name, we pray all of this. Thank you, Father. Amen and amen.
1: 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It's the premier Christian dance music show with Goshen on Victory 91.5.

0: Spark and Shade on the remix of Divinity. You heard it here on the Holy Dance Party. Underground Revival on Victory 91.5. I am Goshen, your weekly host. I love you all, and welcome to the 11 o'clock hour, a little over halfway through tonight's show. So let's get right into our Health Bite in case you missed it in the 7 o'clock hour. As a reminder, the Health Bite is not to treat, diagnose, or cure anything. We're just opening our minds to God's original design. If you like the Health Bite, then you'll probably love the Original Intent Lifestyle podcast that I do with my wife. And we just launched our summer series during season 2. It's going to be a really fun series. If you're not already following us on Spotify, I highly recommend you jump on that. We're going to share stories that really preach the practicals of health and wellness, but also how our belief systems can affect our physical health and other areas of our life. These are real life stories, and some of them may shock you. In fact, the first one may shock you because that was a woman's deaf ear opening when we just got her to renounce a lie, and that was it. I'm not going to spoil too much, but definitely go check that one out. But let's get into our Health Bite of the night. This one's coming from actually my wife, who is a doctor of naturopathy. She's a root cause practitioner, and she specializes in detox and things like that. So she knows a lot about this subject that I'm about to share with you. The significance of glutathione. Glutathione, have you heard of it? Are you familiar with it? It's called the guardian of the cell for a reason. It is the master antioxidant in each cell. Okay, so we're talking for health, wellness, disease fighting, longevity. Antioxidants are very important, and this is the master of them all, glutathione. It is the master anti-inflammatory in each cell, and it's a master detoxifier inside each cell. Now you see why it's called the guardian of the cell, but it gets better. It gets better. And I'll just preface everything else saying that you can activate your own glutathione. You don't have to always take pills and potions and things like that. Your body does create this on its own. You just have to awaken it. You have to activate it. It is also the primary detoxifier of heavy metals. In fact, it's a chelator and 50% as effective as oral chelation in getting rid of mercury. Now, if you're not familiar with chelators, they bind to specifically metal ions. And so heavy metals can get pulled out of your system, which is very important. And it transforms hemoglobin into its reduced state, enabling it to accept oxygen and carry it to the cell. Very important. It's a major protector of the mitochondrial DNA. It's a major protector of the nucleus of the cell and a major protector of the immune cells and immune system. Again, now you know why the glutathione is called the guardian of the cell, is the master antioxidant for a reason. It's also a cardiovascular system enhancer. It's the only antioxidant that can recycle itself. Hello. And it's the first line of protection against environmental chemicals and toxins. Now you see why it's so important. And it's so vastly important that we train our bodies to produce it on its own. We want to encourage that. When we take external supplements, it tells your body that you don't need to produce it anymore. That is not a good thing. So the goal is to activate our body's own, not to constantly have to take pills and lotions and potions for the rest of our lives, right? We want to get our bodies to where it's producing its own, and it can be done a number of ways. If you want to find out, you can always message me at the Goshen site at victory915.com. I almost forgot my email address. It's the 11 o'clock hour. That's my excuse anyway. That was your Health Bite for the night. Don't forget about glutathione. It's very important. And now let's get back to the beats.
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waves. Let me tell you about him.

Yes, yes, yes. We like to party. The Geek Boy Remix here on the Holy Dance Party Underground Revival. I'm Goshen, and I've got a camera roll for you. This is one of those devotionals where I read it, and I think, you know, this is a good encouragement. I think I need to share this on air. And my camera roll is full of these. So obviously I'm not going to have enough shows to read them all. So I got to narrow it down. But this one resonated with me this week. And it's really all about trust, which is an important subject considering what we just went we read through in the 10 o'clock Empower Hour, that word from Lana Vaser. And I think this is one of those follow-up words that can help solidify why it's so important that we take risks. And

0: This hour that we're truly walking by faith and not by sight. This particular devotional that I saved was called Who Do You Trust? And it reads, what's causing you to wait? Maybe it's been a dream you've been holding on to or a promise you've been given. Maybe you're waiting on a person to change or a situation to shift. Maybe you're waiting for a prayer to be answered, hope to arrive, joy to replace sorrow, or clarity to replace confusion and chaos. And it can be difficult in the midst of pain or loss or suffering to patiently cling to the one who promises to come through for us, and yet we can't always see him. Isaiah was a prophet to the leaders of Judah during a time of national corruption and spiritual destitution. He foretold of his people being dragged away into exile because they were trusting in idols, political rulers, and other momentary things. But Isaiah also reminded the people that God was sovereign, would bring them out of exile, and would one day send a savior to rescue them forever. Isaiah didn't live to see all his prophecies fulfilled, but he held on to the hope that he prophesied about, and his words to the people of Israel can continue to encourage us today. Trust in the Lord even when circumstances don't make sense. Trust in the Lord even when you're suffering. Trust in the Lord even when your heart is breaking. And I just feel trust in the Lord. I feel like we got to emphasize this over and over and over again. Trust in the Lord. Whatever you're facing, whatever you're going through, you got to choose in your heart. You got to say it out loud and call your soul to it, just like David did. He spoke to his soul. He's like, soul, why are you disquieted? Hope in the Lord. Trust in the Lord. We got to do that sometimes. We got to call ourselves out of the depression and the discouragement. And we got to speak to the soul and say, come out of that and trust in the Lord. It's a command you can give your soul. So come what may, you can trust in the Lord. Seasons may shift. Situations may change. People may abandon or desert or betray you. But the one who remains constant throughout history is the God over history. The Lord, he is unchanging. He is immovable and nothing can stand against him or overcome him. He knows what it's like to suffer because he suffered for us. And we can trust God because he always keeps his promises. And he has promised to fight for us, to never leave us, to make a way for us, to love us, protect us, and remain faithful to us. Since God is our salvation, we can trust him and not be afraid. So come what may, let's choose this weekend to trust in the Lord.
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0: Ryer on the remix of Surrounded. You heard it here on the Holy Dance Party Underground Revival. I'm going to pray over this weekend. It is a holiday weekend, so y'all be careful out there. I'm not trying to put any fear or anything in anyone. I'll just say what I say to my kids when we drop them off at a store or the mall. Say, head on a swivel. Pay attention. Be aware of your surroundings. It's just the hour in which we're living, y'all. And just be wise out there. Be careful out there. We want to celebrate, and we want to celebrate safely. 250 years here in America. There's a bright, bold new future for America, and let's pray into that as we step into this weekend. Father, thank you for the new beginning that we're all stepping into this weekend, the new era for America, but also, I believe, for us on an individual level. Thank you, Lord, for what you've been doing in our lives to lead us to this point. And now, Lord, we want to step into the new. We want to step through the door, the things you've been preparing for us. And even this weekend, Lord, we know that there's things that are shifting in the spirit realm around us. Help us be discerning and wise to know where we should be this weekend, how we should celebrate. I thank you, Lord, for your angels going with us and keeping us as the apple of your eye. Hide us under the shadow of your almighty wings as we're celebrating 250 years here in America, but Lord, also the bold new future. We want to see the dreams that you're dreaming, because we know that you're not done with America. You're not done with us. You have a lot of scriptures that haven't been fulfilled yet. And so we've got our work cut out for us. Lord, show us how to step into that even this weekend. What you have for us right now. The role that we can play to turn the nations to Jesus. To see his name made famous. To see broken lives healed. To see unnecessary suffering stopped. Lord, thank you for using us all in a mighty and powerful way. We thank you for the spirit of wisdom and revelation that goes with us so that we'll always be in the right place at the right time with the right people. Thank you, Lord. We love you and praise you. In Jesus' name, amen.
1: 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Firestarter. Icebreaker. Apostolic Edicts. Wise Proverbs. Powerful Prayers. And so much more. It's how Victory 91.5 does Friday nights.

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If you will put away your abominations out of my sight, then you shall not be moved. And you shall swear the Lord lives, in truth, in judgment, and in righteousness. The nations shall bless themselves in him, and in him they shall glory.

0: Underground Revival's Midnight Mix is winding down. I am Goshen Sai, and this past hour, I dropped numerous genres of Christian dance music for a high-energy close to tonight's show. Tell Siri, Google, or whoever to remind you to join me and the Holy Dance Party next Friday at 9 p.m. See you then.
1: And that wraps up our Underground Revival show and starts the watch. We start the top of every hour off with prayer, so let's do that now. God, I thank you for your grace. I thank you for hope and strength and life. I thank you that there is nothing that is too hard for you. We ask that you would have your way, that you would show us all that you're doing in our lives. Help us to be like you. In Jesus' name I pray. Amen.
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0: Sky Peterson, Never Not Been Okay on your Victory 91.5. Thought we'd check out Ephesians chapter 3. Ephesians chapter 3, Paul says this, I, Paul, a prisoner of Jesus Christ for you Gentiles. Now, Paul was a Jew, and of course he had Roman citizenship as well, but he was a Jew. He was a Pharisee. He was the top of his class. And God called that one to be somebody who had a huge ministry to the Gentiles, which I just think is so interesting. Maybe part of it is that God wanted him to not rely on himself. You know, if he was just a minister to the Jews, maybe he would have been too invested in his own ability, but he was a minister to the Gentiles, a people that wouldn't really get the references that his culture might know. You know, he couldn't talk about things that relate to the Old Testament because the Gentiles didn't read the Bible. They had whatever their holy text was, or maybe they were non-religious. And I think that's a really important thing that even applies today. I'm not saying across the board, because I think God really likes to use what we are good at in the way that we minister before him. But sometimes God calls us down a track where we're thinking, man, this doesn't apply to anything that I practiced or anything that I learned up to this point. And God's saying, hey, that's perfect, because I want you to rely on me and not yourself.
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Let the word of Christ richly dwell within you, with all wisdom, teaching, and admonishing one another with psalms, hymns, and spiritual songs, singing with thankfulness in your hearts to God. 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

Taya, the reminder on your Victory 91.5. We're looking at Ephesians, and earlier I shared a few minutes ago about how Paul was called to the Gentiles. And that is it was different because he was a Jew. He was a Pharisee. And so for him to be called to the Gentiles was kind of a diversion and sort of a way of saying, Paul, you got to rely on me. And he says this in verse 2, if indeed you've heard of the dispensation of the grace of God, which is given to me for you. So Paul was specifically called to reach the Gentiles. And of course, this was something that the Jewish people hated the idea of and didn't even believe in. It was not until Jesus made that clear that the Jews even believed that Gentiles could be saved. I don't know. I think the Jewish religious practice had to do with if you didn't believe in the truth, then you just got obliterated at the end of your life. And so I guess they thought, well, all those Gentiles, all those non-chosen people are just going to get blown up. But Paul comes in and he said, I know I'm called to those people. And he says this, verse 3, how that by revelation he, meaning Jesus, made known to me the mystery by which when you read, you may understand my knowledge in the mystery of Christ. Maybe this mystery was partly that Gentiles could be saved. Now, we know here in 2026 that God died for all people.

0: But the Jews only knew Yahweh. They only knew this idea of God, that he was their God. The nations had gods. And so Paul is sort of like breaking up this fallow ground. And probably the way that he would go talk to the Jews is he would say, hey, let me tell you about this one. Gentiles are supposed to be saved. And then, you know, they start throwing stones. But Paul just broke through that barrier and began to preach the idea that Gentiles could also be saved.
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0: your love for one another will prove to this world that you are my disciples. 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

0: Woodlands Worship, take the world on your Victory 91.5. Friends, we're going to be praying coming up at the top of the hour. 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And every second of that has been provided for by our wonderful listeners for over 4.5 decades. 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Or just about 4.5 decades. I don't know the exact time, but it's been 40 plus years of you sustaining us. 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

A new commandment I give to you, that you love one another, even as I have loved you, that you love also one another. By this all men will know that you are my disciples if you have love for one another. 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

0: Cochran and Co., All I Need to Know on your Victory 91.5. Time to pray here on the watch. God, I thank you that you love us so, so much. Your love for us is a never-ending fountain of life. We will never get to the end of it. Your love for us is beyond fully understanding, but we can grow in it day by day. And I ask that you would help us to grow in it, that we would experience more of your love, that we would grow more and more forever in the confidence that your love brings for us here and in eternity. I pray all these things in Jesus' name. Amen.
1: 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Where does my help come from? 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

0: Abby Gamboa, there goes that man on your Victory 91.5. We're looking at Ephesians chapter 3 tonight on The Watch. We may get through the whole chapter, but I doubt it. I've been sitting on context about how Paul was called to preach the gospel to the Gentiles, and that would have been quite a uncomfortable thing for most Jews. Even the Jews that had given their life to Jesus, it still felt very like we are the chosen people and here's the Messiah choosing us again. And of course, the Jews, some of the disciples thought, well, hey, Jesus is here and we believe that the Messiah is going to restore to the Jewish people our land and our heritage. And so they were thinking, oh, Jesus is going to kill the Romans or fight the Caesar. And of course, Jesus didn't. He died for the Caesar. He died for the Jews. He died for Gentiles. And so Paul is of this vein and saying, hey, I've been called to preach to the Gentiles. Verse 8, he says, to me who am less than the least of all the saints, this grace was given that I should preach among the Gentiles the unsearchable riches of Christ. I love that word unsearchable. You know, God, I don't know what all we think of God, but the minute we think we understand God fully, I think is when we've got it all wrong. We will spend eternity. I mean, think about this for a minute. I know I'm kind of going off script. God is uncreated, okay? He always existed. That'll fry your brain right there, because everything that we know had a beginning and an end, but Jesus does not. He always was. How was he always? How did he always exist? That's freaky when you just sit there and think about it. You'll kind of start, I don't know, you'll want to think about something else. It's too freaky, but that's just how big God is. And so the idea of the unsearchable riches of Christ, that's a real thing. That's not just, oh, wow, that's poetic language. God is that great. He's that big. And I'm excited about knowing Christ in that way and knowing him forever and never getting bored. You know how people that get addicted to drugs have to have more and more and more and more and more, whatever the addiction is actually. Well, I think it's because God is unsearchable and we're meant to be addicted to him and just continue to search and search and search. And then into eternity, we'll discover more and more. We will always be chasing the high of Christ. And it'll be how it's meant to be. We will always be able to experience more of who he is. And I know I kind of went off script, but that, I love that idea. Forever, I'll be satisfied and then equally amazed every day, every moment in the presence of Christ.
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Lizzie Morgan, Holy Spirit on your Victory 91.5. Jumping back over to Ephesians chapter 3, Paul just said in verse 8, "To me who am less than the least of all the saints, this grace was given to me that I should preach among the Gentiles," excuse me, "the unsearchable riches of Christ." Verse 9, to make all see what is the fellowship of the mystery which is from the beginning of the ages has been hidden in God who created all things through Jesus Christ. Now, Paul wrote in a very specific way, and sometimes things he writes are poetic, and I can't say that I super understood everything I just read there. But he's just saying, hey, this is amazing, and it's going to be awesome. Verse 10, "To the intent that now the manifold wisdom of God might be known by the church, made known by the church to the principalities and powers in heavenly places." So Paul is actually saying that through our life and our discovery of God and our knowing of God, we are actually preaching to the spiritual beings in this world. And I can't pretend to understand it. I don't know why we need to show who God is to the demons, but maybe it's a part of, well, the angels too, but maybe it's a part of God's justice and his judgment to show, you know, the devil and the evil angels, like, what they're missing, what they could have had and what they could have known. And then, of course, we are an example to the angelic beings. And I'm not saying that that should be a focus in

0: her mind like, oh yeah, I can't wait to preach to the angels today. It's more about there is a unveiling of who God is. Paul was given the charge to unveil Jesus to the Gentiles. That was something that was taboo for the Jews. They were like, we're the chosen people. Gentiles are excluded. And then Paul said, no, actually, they're included. But then us, the church, and by us, I don't mean that we're now the special people. I mean all who call upon the name of the Lord. Our fruit, part of the fruit of us knowing God and growing in Him, is that we will be an example to the spiritual beings in this world.
1: One thing I ask of the Lord, this is what I seek, that I may dwell in the house of the Lord all the days of my life, to gaze upon the beauty of the Lord and to seek Him in His temple. 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

0: Zach Williams, Wait For Me, featuring Ben Fuller on your Victory 91.5. Friends, we're going to be praying. Excuse my voice. We are going to be praying. I hit puberty a long time ago, just to let you know. I'm 40, or almost 40. So that wasn't a, that was just a voice crack. We're going to be praying coming up at the top of the hour. Love to pray with you. 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

I have trusted in your loving kindness. My heart shall rejoice in your salvation. I will sing to the Lord because he has dealt bountifully with me. 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

0: Gateway Worship always will be featuring Matthew Harris on your Victory 91.5. It is time to pray here on the watch. God, I thank you for new beginnings. I thank you for life from the dead. I thank you for grace to keep going, to move forward, to try something new, to pursue a new endeavor, for sustaining us through the pain and even through the uncertainty, and giving us that hope for the future. Thank you, God, for all that you're doing and will do in our lives. In Jesus' name I pray. Amen.
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0: Daystar, Worth on Your Victory 91.5. We are looking at Ephesians chapter 3. We just got done talking about this idea that God is unveiling himself. He unveiled himself in the law. He unveiled himself to the people in Genesis. He unveiled himself to Paul and said, hey, I'm meant to be for all mankind. So Paul preached to the Gentiles. And then we as the church in this age will actually express who God is to the, it says, to the principalities and powers in heavenly places. And I think that's both good and bad, like the angelic beings. And I don't pretend to understand how it all works. All I know is that we can keep our focus on Christ. It's not about us figuring out, oh, I'm going to preach to the big demons today, or we're going to show the angels how awesome the Lord is. I think it's more about just a fruit of knowing God. Our job is just to know God, and then that example is an example to the spiritual beings that I know very little about. I mean, I know the Bible talks about angels and demons and principalities and powers, but we're actually going to be an example to all of them in our relationship with Christ. And Paul then begins a prayer, and he says in verse 15, "For this reason I bow my knee to the Father of our Lord Jesus Christ, from whom the whole family in heaven and earth is named." See, he keeps hitting this theme of all mankind. See, before Paul came along, the Gentiles did not get Jesus. They didn't get Yahweh. The Jews were very exclusive. And some of that was because the law was given very exclusively to the Jews. And so they came by it honestly. They didn't quite understand all why God gave the law. You know, I think that in hindsight, God gave the law so that people could realize, oh, we're not following the law. We can't. But some did try to do it. And in all of it, it birthed this very exclusive nature. And then Jesus had to come and sort of break through that. And so Paul is just hitting this again. He said, you know, every family in heaven and earth is named by God. It's every being was created by God to know God.
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wicked flee when no one pursues, but the righteous are bold as a lion. 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

Stephen McWhirter, Come Jesus Come on your Victory 91.5. We are looking at Ephesians chapter 3. Paul has been hitting home this idea that Christ, Jesus, is revealing himself to the creation and doing it through us. And he says this in starting a prayer in verse 14. He says, "For this reason I bow my knee to the Father of our Lord Jesus Christ, from whom the whole family in heaven and on earth is named, that he would grant you according to the riches of his glory." Now, what? I don't know exactly what the riches of his glory are.

0: But it's something that God grants us. You know, I think about it this way. God has a power. He's got all power. And he bestows that power upon us. But Paul says it's for a reason. That you may be strengthened with might through his spirit in the inner man. Now, the inner man, it's the idea of the spirit man. It's the inner being of who we are. We are not just a body with a brain. We are a being. Now, we have a body and a brain, and those are part of what make us who we are. But the core, the thing that sets us apart, is that thing that was mentioned in Genesis where it says, and God breathed his life into Adam. There was a difference between... Now, I love my little animals, my little cats that I have. I would pretty much do anything for them. And my love for them is real. But a cat and me, there's a difference. We have a breath from the Holy Spirit inside of us. We've been made in the image of Christ. And that inner being of who we are that we've been given by God, Paul is saying and praying that we would be strengthened in that inner man. And you can think about it a lot of different ways, but I think the reason that he's saying this is our inner being is who we really are. God created us individual. He created us to be who we are. And the world can sometimes try to mold us in all different ways, but Paul said this, I want you to be conformed to the image of Christ. And so I think when he's praying for this inner being to be strengthened is so that we can follow through on that journey, the journey of becoming who we are in Christ.
1: I am still confident of this. I will see the goodness of the Lord in the land of the living. Wait for the Lord. Be strong and take heart and wait for the Lord. 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

0: Passion, What a Worthy Name on Your Victory 91.5. Going to be praying coming up at the top of the hour, friends. 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

0: Cochran and Co., What Grace Can Do on Your Victory 91.5. It is time to pray here on the watch. God, I thank you that your grace is sufficient for us, that in weakness your power is perfected, that we can hope in you when we don't understand, trust in the Lord with all of our heart. God, you promise to make our path straight. You promise to give us exactly what we need, now and forevermore. And so I ask for just what we need today, God, that we would have a renewed sense of purpose in you, knowing that you're the one that is leading and guiding us through the ups and the downs, through that all of life, through it all, you are with us. I thank you for it in Jesus' name. Amen.
1: The Lord is near to all who call on him, to all who call on him in truth. 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
1: It's like noise-canceling headphones. 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

0: Victory 91.5, Sky Peterson, His Love. We're looking at Ephesians chapter 3. Paul is praying a prayer. And the first thing that he prays in Ephesians 3, starting in verse 15 through 16, is that God would grant us strength in our inner man. And I talked about how this idea that our inner being is who we really are on the inside. And I think it's the drawing forth of who we really are in Christ. And then in verse 17, he says this, that Christ may dwell in your hearts through faith. Now, I don't know exactly, I don't think he's talking about salvation. He's not talking about, do you have Jesus in your heart? He's talking about something different. We can have Christ as Savior, but what does it mean that Christ would dwell in our hearts? Now, I know that it says in the scripture that the Holy Spirit dwells on the inside of us, and I think that's a big part of it. And I don't even think that Paul is saying, I'm praying that you're going to be baptized in the Holy Spirit. I think he's talking about the progression of a human soul in Christ, where we begin to dwell with God in our inner man, and he begins to express himself more and more in our heart. And that's something that happens through faith. You know, it's not like I can get a punch card that says, now Christ is in me. It's not that I can just say, oh, I learned this special meditation method and now Christ is in my heart. It's a belief that just as we trust Jesus for salvation, we say, God, I know you're inside. I know you're in my heart. You dwell there. Not talking about salvation. It's talking about this indwelling. Maybe it's about the John 15, abiding in Christ. So Paul is praying that that would transpire, that would happen in a believer's life.
1: Keep the music coming and the ministry moving.
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0: Red Rocks Worship, Only by the Blood on your Victory 91.5. We are looking at the prayer that Paul prayed in Ephesians chapter 3. Let me just recap it for a minute. Paul says this, I bow my knees to the Father of our Lord Jesus Christ, from whom the whole family in heaven and on earth is named. So essentially, Paul is saying, I'm praying for every person. There was a separation between Jews and Gentiles before the early church kind of got established. There was an idea that the Jews were the ones who knew the true God and every other nation was, I don't know, destined to be destroyed or go to hell or whatever hell was for the Jewish people. But Paul kind of broke that mold, and many of the early disciples began to. You know, Peter had that encounter with the sheep, with the unclean, quote-unquote, unclean animals, and he said, I don't hang out with the unclean. And he and Jesus said, I've made them clean. He was pointing to that very same thing. And so Paul goes on to say, that he would grant you, meaning that Christ would grant you according to the riches of his glory to be strengthened with might through his spirit in the inner man. This is a strengthening of the truest part of who we are. We are meant to be an image of Christ, a bearer of the image of Christ, and that happens because the Holy Spirit is conforming us to that image. So then in 17, Paul says this, that Christ may dwell in your heart through faith. And I love this part, that you being rooted and grounded in love. That's the foundation here. I love how the foundation, the keystone, is the love of Christ. It's not you being rooted and grounded in theology. It's not you being rooted and grounded in performance or being rooted and grounded as the best Christian ever. He said, be rooted and grounded in love. Be confident in love. And then he said, because of that, he says, you're going to be able to do something. And we're going to talk about that coming up on the watch.
1: The hour has come for you to wake up from your slumber, because our salvation is nearer now than when we first believed. The night is nearly over. The day is almost here. 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

0: Soarin' Wells, How Great, featuring Phil Wickham and Hoolvey on your Victory 91.5. 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

among the gods is like you, Lord? 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

0: Tommy Prophet, Blessed Assurance on Your Victory 91.5. Wow, that was powerful. That goes great. Coming into our prayer time, let's keep that same feeling, that same momentum. God, thank you. We do praise you for who you are. We thank you that you are not a man that you should lie. What you've promised, you will bring about. There is nothing that is impossible for you. And we thank you and praise you, knowing that you are leading us. You are guiding us, God. Where we felt uncared for, that has not been your heart. Where we felt abandoned or like you haven't been there or even just confused, you are with us. Thank you, Father. Thank you, Father. We do praise you for the days ahead. I thank you they would be days of greatness, days of hope, and days of life. And I thank you for it all in Jesus' name. Amen.
1: The Lord will keep you from all harm. He will watch over your life. 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

Franny Cash, Jesus All Along on your Victory 91.5. We are looking at Ephesians chapter 3. Ephesians chapter 3, Paul prays a prayer. We talked about what he had prayed. He was praying that we would be strengthened, that we would be empowered by his Spirit. And then he says this in verse 17, that you being rooted and grounded in love. It's one thing to know God's love. It's one thing to believe God's love. It's another thing to be rooted and grounded. He's using plant imagery. When a plant doesn't have roots, it can't get what it needs and it'll dry up. And grounded speaks to, you know, if you plant something just on the surface, it can kind of topple over because it doesn't have that strong anchor of the soil. And so he's saying, just like you put a plant down in the appropriate level of soil and you root that thing so that it can flourish, we must be rooted and grounded in love. And I can't think of anything better. Can you think of something better? A key to knowing God, to being who God calls us to be, being rooted and grounded in love. Sounds amazing. How good is it to feel love? When I was a kid, and many kids, we have this experience, you know, you just feel a level of wonder and joy that you kind of grow out of in some ways when you become an adult, but it's so precious. And I think a lot of it has to do with the fact that we believe that we're loved and accepted. That's how I felt. And so this idea that God wants to ground us back to that reality. You know, think about being a child and just how free you feel and felt. You know, if you had that experience, I don't want to be uncompassionate for those who didn't have that experience, but I'm talking about the healthy experience as a kid. You just, everything is amazing. You're discovering new life. What if that is a picture of what God wants us to be in Him? Rooted, grounded in His love forever.

Not a single sparrow can fall to the ground without your father knowing it. And the very hairs on your head are all numbered. So don't be afraid. You are more valuable to God than a whole flock of sparrows. The Sound of Revival. Victory 91.5.

0: Micah Christopher, Well Water on your Victory 91.5. We're looking at Ephesians 3 on the watch, and we won't be able to get through the whole thing. I encourage you, maybe look at it on your own time if you want to, if you've been blessed by me reading through it. But I just want to hit this verse 18 and 19 one more time. Paul is talking about, into verse 17 through 19. And 18 and 19, we actually haven't looked at. We're going to look at right now. Paul says, being rooted and grounded in love. Verse 18, you may be able to comprehend with all the saints what is the width and length and depth and height to know the love of Christ. It's interesting that Paul said, we want to be rooted and grounded in love so that we can know the love of Christ. It's a big emphasis here. There's a depth to the love of Christ that is, well, it's never ending. You know, I mentioned this earlier. I mentioned how when somebody is addicted to something, they have to have more and more and more of it to get the high. And I think that's a misguided direction of what God created for us in Him. You know, Christ has no end. He has no beginning. We'll never get done experiencing Him. And so something that is of Him, which is love, you know, it actually says, John said this, God is love. So He's the embodiment of love, a love that we will never get to the end of. I know I'm harping on this, but can we imagine something more delightful than knowing God's love forever and it grows forever? We can be addicted to God's love. We can be absolutely head over heels obsessed with God's love. And Paul even says it's important to be rooted in it so that you can know more of His love. And then he says the clincher right here. He says, once you begin to be rooted and know God's love that passes knowledge, you might be filled with all the fullness of God. This is crazy, guys. If you don't read anything else this week, try reading this prayer from Ephesians. Paul is saying, as you learn and know more of God's love, you actually get filled with the fullness of who God is. He could have said anything. He could have said, as you learn better doctrine and go back to theological school. I think those things are great. I think those things are important and something that's lacking in today's world. But Paul says, it's about love. First, you know love, get acquainted with it, get rooted and grounded in it, and then learn a love that passes knowledge. You can't even understand it. You just feel it. And then you begin to be filled with all the fullness of God. That sounds amazing.
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0: Bethany Whirl, That's How I Know on your Victory 91.5. Friends, that about wraps up my time for this edition of The Watch. I hope you have a great Saturday. Coming up in just a few minutes, Teresa's back with you. 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

Jesus shared in their humanity so that by his death he might destroy him who holds the power of death, that is the devil, and free those who all their lives were held in slavery by their fear of death. 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

0: Victoria 91.5. It's the Young Escape. Not done yet. Hey, good morning. So glad you're listening to Victoria 91.5. Early morning. Come on. Is it early for your Saturday? Hey, happy 4th of July, too, by the way. Pretty awesome. Big day ahead, I hope, for you. With family, of course, and friends. All right. Top of the hour, you know what. We love to pray. Opening up with Psalm 33, verse 12. Blessed is the nation whose God is the Lord, the people he chose for his inheritance. Well, Father, we thank you on this early 4th of July. You are the God worth building a life on. So thank you for the freedom. With freedom, Father, that you paid with the price of your own one and only Son, Jesus. Thank you, Jesus. You obeyed your Father to the point of death, even death on a cross. And because of that, you are alive now and living to make intercession, seated at the right hand of God, our Father. We thank you and bless you. And Holy Spirit, I pray for the listener walking into this holiday, maybe alone, the one for whom the cookouts and fireworks only sharpen the ache of an empty chair. So meet them this morning, God. Fill the quiet house with your presence. Remind them that they belong to you, and that belonging is no lonely holiday can take. So thank you and comfort the hearts, Lord, this morning. We love you and we bless you. We thank you for this morning as we pray all this in the name of Jesus. All right, Megan Tibbetts, Forrest Frank lined up next. It's the sound of revival.
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0: Victory 91.5, it's Anthem Worship all of my life. 13 minutes past 6, I'm Teresa with you. I hope you're having a good Saturday morning. You know, freedom will be the word of the day, but the deepest kind is not the kind fireworks celebrate. Let's talk about it. A person can be free to go anywhere and still be chained on the inside. Free in every legal way and still bound by fear, shame, or a habit they cannot break. Now, the freedom Jesus gives reaches the places no law can touch. So on the day the whole country talks about freedom and asks for the deeper kind. Yeah, you ask for the deeper kind. Not just freedom to do as you please, but freedom from the things that have quietly run your life. True freedom is like a bird whose cage door opens long ago, still sitting on the perch out of a habit, until one day it remembers it has wings. You have wings this morning. The door is open, so fly. John 8, verse 36. So if the Son sets you free, you will be free indeed.
1: Song after song. I just wanna love myself. Never a downer.
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Blow the trumpet in Zion. Sound the alarm on my holy hill. Let all who live in the land tremble, for the day of the Lord is coming. It is close at hand. 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

Victoria 91.5. It's Bethel Music. Oh, what a love. Hey, good morning. Hope you're doing well on your 4th of July early Saturday morning. I'm Teresa, delighted to be here with you. You know, gratitude is the right way to start a holiday. And the right way to start any day, for that matter. You know, it's easy to spend the day off focused on what is missing, the people who are gone, the plans that fell through, the year that has been hard, but a grateful heart chooses to see the good that is quietly everywhere. The 4th of July does not deny the hard. Thanksgiving doesn't deny the hard. It just refuses to miss the gifts. So count something before the days get going this morning. The freedom to gather, the food on the table, the breath in your lungs, and the people still in your life. A grateful heart is like a window cleaned after a long winter, letting in light that was always there but had the grime kept hiding. Wipe the window this morning. Give thanks. And watch how good was there the whole time.

0: 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Hey, good morning. 6:44. You know, real freedom was never meant to be spent only on yourself. The deepest freedom points outward. The word says you were called to be free, not to indulge every appetite, but to serve one another in love. The chains came off your hands so those hands could finally be useful to someone else. Freedom that only serves itself is a small and shrinking thing. So use your freedom well this 4th of July. At the cookout, at the gathering, in the ordinary moments, look for one person to serve, to encourage, to love. Being set free to serve is like a person who paid off every debt they owed and now spends their days helping others get free too. This is the fullest way to be free. Serve somebody with your freedom today and watch it grow instead of shrink.
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If we walk in the light as he is in the light, we have fellowship with one another. And the blood of Jesus, his son, purifies us from all sin. 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

0: Victory 91.5, Hillsong Young and Free with In Your Eyes. Hey, good morning. 1 minute past seven, standing by the Adventures in Odyssey just for you. Meanwhile, let us pray, opening up with Psalm 118, verse 14. The Lord is my strength and my defense. He has become my salvation. Well, that, what a great word, Lord. And we thank you that we can pray your word, and thank you for being our strength, our very defense, our salvation. Thank you. We worship you for being the one who fights for us and saves us. Thank you for the gift of Jesus Christ. For God so loved the world that he gave his one and only son, that whoever believed in him would not perish, but have everlasting life. Life and freedom, real freedom in Jesus. Thank you, Jesus. You became our salvation in the most literal way. I can speak it. I can say it. Thank you, Jesus. You went and paid what we could not pay. And because of that, we have true freedom. Lift up the listener maybe who feels a little lonely today, Father. Be their hope. Be their salvation. Be their friend. You're not alone, friend. Draw near to God, and he will draw near to you. Yeah. We love you, Father, and we give you honor and praise as we pray all this in the name of Jesus. All right, let's go. The Adventures in Odyssey, lined up next.
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3: To tell you about the Jubilee Singers, I'll have to take you back to the time after the Civil War. At that time, most former slaves weren't educated until a school named Fisk University opened. But life wasn't easy at the school. The students faced threats of violence, cold and crumbling buildings, and a severe lack of funds. The treasurer of the school, George Leonard White, had an idea.
4: I believe it would do much for morale if we were to create a choir.
3: Mr. White soon found that many of the students had learned songs they called spirituals while they were slaves. He tried to convince his students to perform them in a cantata.
5: Well, I'm sorry, Mr. White, but we aren't gonna sing our plantation songs for any crowd.
4: Why in heaven's name not?
6: Those are our songs, Mr. White. They're personal.
3: But even while the choir improved, the school fell deeper and deeper into financial crisis.
7: Well, I've just received a notice from the bank holding our mortgage. They're giving us 6 months to pay off our loan. We'll be evicted come next spring.
3: Mr. White became convinced that a tour with his choir would be the only way to generate the money necessary to save the school.
7: Very well, Mr. White. Take your company of evangelist singers to the north.
3: Once the tour began, the difficulties only increased.
8: Now you can ride in the caboose or you can walk.
9: Well, we can eat a meal or get a few rooms tonight.
10: I'm so hungry, my ribs are sticking to my backbone.
9: You just said all of your rooms are open.
11: Not for them, they ain't.
9: No rooms.
3: Still, they pressed on faithfully, committing themselves to him who would not fail them.
9: I believe that the Lord sent us on this mission, and where he calls, he always provides.
3: In the months to come, the choir's burdens grew. Their strength failed due to ill treatment at hotels and on railroads.

0: poorly attended concerts, and the intimidation and ridicule of racists.
1: That's terrible.
2: Shameful.
0: It is. However, I believe that a gentleman will not insult me, and no man, not a gentleman, can insult me.
2: Whoa, I'm going to have to ponder that line a bit.
1: Yeah.
0: Anyway, as time went by, one would expect things to improve. They did not. The greatest difficulty was that, in making just enough to pay their expenses, the group began to lose hope. What was the point of their mission if every penny only paid for their travel expenses and did nothing to help their school?
1: I would have given up.
2: Not me.
0: No, Mr. White wouldn't allow it. One particular Sunday, the group was invited to sing at a black church.
3: It's a true pleasure to have you all here to sing for us. I've heard good things about you.
4: When does the service start, Reverend?
3: We begin promptly at 10 o'clock. You'll sing for us directly after.
5: After? After what?
3: After the service.
4: But if we wait until after the service, won't most of the folks leave?
3: Maybe, but I can't forgo the sermon, and we need to take our own offering first.
5: In other words, you're afraid that if your congregation gives us an offering, they won't give any to you?
3: We do have poor folks, and giving is down. The Lord's work is always the first priority.
5: Are you suggesting, Reverend, that we aren't doing the Lord's work?
3: Oh, I've no doubt you're very entertaining, but the word must be preached.
5: Yes, it must. All right, everyone. Gather your things. We're leaving.
3: Leaving? What? I've gone out of my way to make time for you.
5: And we appreciate it, too. But you can have it back. More time for you to preach the word.
3: As you wish.
6: Here we go again. Lord, you need to cut us a break. We've hit 10 miles of bad road, and now the horses come up lame.
5: That's enough, Mr. Holmes. Every beast of the forest is his, as well as the cattle on 1,000 hills.
6: You have to admit, Mr. White, the Lord hasn't exactly directed those cattle our way. Given the state of things, I'd say he penned them up and locked the gate.
5: Yes, things are dire, Thomas. But I believe God will not allow us to fail in so great a work. These are mere tests, which all who seek to do his work must endure.
4: I'm with you, Mr. White. I believe we're chosen by God to save our school. Things are bound to turn around.
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0: Mr. White's been gone a long time.
1: Mm-hmm. Oh, he'll be back when he finds a place for us.
0: If he finds a place.
2: I'm hungry.
1: Bitch, I'm tired. There's no point in dwelling on things we can't do anything about.
3: Sorry, I'm so late, my friend.
4: Well, we were beginning to wonder if you took off with all our money.
3: I was tempted, but decided I wouldn't get very far on $1.
1: Did you find a hotel?
3: No, Phoebe. I'm afraid that no one would take us in.
0: Another night sleeping on a hard bench.
4: Mm-hmm. At least we're in good company. The inns had no room for baby Jesus either.
5: That's true.
1: Yes, he knows our struggles.
3: Mm-hmm. I'm afraid I have more bad news.
0: Uh-huh. Well, go on with it.
3: I spoke with our sponsor for tomorrow's concert. It seems they'll accept nothing but, well, minstrel songs.
1: What?
0: Minstrel songs? They want us to act like fools and sing their hateful, demeaning tunes? You have to be kidding.
3: It's all their audience will settle for. I understand that it's a humiliation. I'll cancel the event.
1: Will they pay?
3: There is a guarantee of money, yes.
1: That answers the question for me.
3: It's a lot to ask.
1: We've been ridiculed our entire lives, Mr. White. Every time they did it, they took something from us. At least this time, they'll be giving us something. Mm-hmm. And we can make good use of that money. We'll do it.
4: And the Lord will keep us from sinking down.
1: That's right, Benjamin.
5: All right.
1: Amen. Talent.

0: perform minstrel songs was truly humiliating for the choir. They had to dress up like buffoons and sing songs that insulted their intelligence and everything they had endured as slaves. But they did it anyway, believing the income would help improve their circumstances. It didn't. They continued to suffer from hunger and the cold. Due to their threadbare clothing in the winter, many in the group became ill. The concerts were often met with indifference and even suspicion by the pastors in their congregations. Time was ticking away, and closing the university began to seem inevitable. But the singers didn't give up. On November 16, 1871, they were scheduled to sing before the First National Council of Congregational Church in Oberlin, Ohio. They expected a warm welcome, but, well, they got just the opposite.
1: I hope you do realize that your singing here is rather inconvenient. We're much too busy to be bothered by a group that will surely embarrass the college.
2: We're here by invitation, Dr. Wolcott.
1: Yes, yes, my predecessors. But I'm trying to build a respectable institution here, not one that dwells on the injustices of the past.
3: That's hardly our desire, sir.
1: Well, desire or not, it is most inconvenient. Still, I suppose we must get it over with. Stay here. I'll introduce you.
3: Oh, dear. This should be interesting. They look half asleep already. I don't know that a cantata will wake them up.
4: Here we go. Minstrels. Mm. No, wait. My friends, I'm going to ask you to do something I've not asked you to do since we began. I suggest we abandon our regular song list.
3: What? And do what, Mr. White?
4: Remind them of their heritage. Oberlin strongly opposed slavery, and some of the people here are associated with Fisk University. How have they forgotten that? How dare they want to forget that?
5: What are you suggesting, Mr. White?
4: They need to be reminded of God's work of redemption. They need to hear your spirituals.
3: Oh, no, Mr. White.
4: I know, Ella, and I won't force you to do what I'm asking, but if ever we've met a group of people who need to hear the passion and power of your history, it is now. What do you say?
5: I'll do whatever you say, Mr. White. I reckon if we don't do something different, this may be our last concert.
6: That's true, Benjamin.
5: Ella?
6: How about Steelaway?
5: Yeah.
4: My thoughts exactly. After you, my friends.
7: Mm.

0: Remarkable. Absolutely remarkable. Here's my address. Contact me about singing for my congregation as soon as possible, would you please?
1: I will, sir. Thank you.
2: I was transported, sir. Never before have I heard such heavenly voices.
1: It was a pleasure to be here.
3: Mr. White.
1: Dr. Wolcott.
3: It doesn't happen often, but when it does, I own up to it. I was mistaken. Out of fear that we might be embarrassed. I have been embarrassing. Please accept my apologies.
1: I do.
3: And here's the collection. $130. Not as much as I would hope, but I believe it will assist you in your cause.
1: Thank you, Dr. Wolcott. We'll have a nice bed and a good meal tonight.
4: Mm-hmm. You betcha.
3: Oh, you shall, but you'll not use 1 cent of that to pay for it. I have a large enough house. I hope you'll do me the honor of staying there to enjoy what hospitality I can provide as long as you're here in Oberlin.
1: We'd be honored.
5: Excuse me, may I interrupt?
3: Of course, Reverend Beecher. I'll find you later, Mr. White.
1: Thank you, Dr. Wolcott.
6: Thank you.
7: Thanks.
1: Reverend Beecher? As in the most popular preacher in all of these United States?
5: Unfortunately, I'm not the Beecher you're thinking of, sir. I'm the much lesser Reverend Thomas. My brother is Henry Ward Beecher, the man whom you so admire.
1: Well, it's still a pleasure to meet you, Reverend.
5: Well, I must tell you that I am quite taken with your music. Although a staunch abolitionist, I feel that only now can I begin to truly understand the trials of the Negro.
1: Then we've served a good purpose, sir.
5: And you must continue to serve that purpose. Keep on singing them to any and all with ears to hear. There is truth in those songs, and the truth should never be held back. It is our most powerful weapon against evil. Mm-hmm. You must sing at my church in New York. And I intend to write my brother about you. I'm confident he'll want you to sing at Plymouth Church.
6: Church.
5: With respect, sir, I must ask you about your name.
1: Our name?
5: Surely you can't continue to call yourselves the colored singers from Fisk University.
1: Well, now that you mention it, I do have a few thoughts about that.
6: Oh.
1: But I haven't spoken to the choir about it.
6: You have a different name for us?
1: Today has made it clear to me. Through music, each one of you powerfully proclaims your sorrowful experiences mm-hmm. and memories. Yet you do so while looking forward with hope to a future filled with promise.
6: That's true.
1: You know of the year of Jubilee.
6: Mm-hmm. Mm-hmm.
8: It's the year set out in the Old Testament when slaves were made free and all debts were forgiven.
1: Exactly. I can think of no expression that describes our purpose so perfectly. So, I suggest that from today onward, you shall be known as the Fisk Jubilee Singers.
6: Oh, Fisk Jubilee Singers! Very good.

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0: change?
1: Well, in spite of the success at Oberlin, the fortunes of the choir didn't change. Week after week, performing with little rest, they pressed on and the tour took its toll. Rheumatism, bronchitis, and fatigue plagued the singers.

0: So what did they do?
1: They had become so committed to their calling that they were willing to wait as long as it took until the good time coming comes. Mr. White, though exhausted and overwhelmed with the pressure he faced daily, believed that they were wrestling with the devil for the future of Fisk. The pivotal event came 3 days before Christmas. Henry Ward Beecher, who truly was the most famous preacher in America, received his brother Thomas's letter and invited the group to sing at his weekly prayer meeting. Beecher's church included some of America's richest and most influential families. It was their best chance to receive the financial help they needed. Had they failed, it was over.
2: Brothers and sisters, I have a treat for you today. You're about to hear songs that have been sung by generations of uneducated slaves. These songs have helped many captives to endure their chains, helped mothers to hope against hope and keep their souls up when all looked bleak and dark, because the ones they loved were stolen from them. I hope you may be stimulated in your sympathies and gladly help this group raise funds to pursue their studies. I believe that you will. Please welcome to Plymouth Church, the Fisk Jubilee Singers!

0: Friends, this money cannot stay in my pocket any longer. And neither should yours. Though they sing like nightingales, these young men and women can't eat like them. Give! Give as the Lord has given to you!
1: What happened?
2: Beaches Church gave them $250 that night.
1: Wow.
2: And $600 more at a second concert.
1: Wow.
2: But more importantly, they spread the word about the Jubilee Singers. So much so that every church wanted to host them. In fact, over the next year, they raised over $40,000 from their concerts.
3: Well, that's a lot of money in them days.
1: That's a lot of money today. What happened to the school?
2: Oh, I thought you didn't care about the school.
3: Yeah.
1: I do.
2: The Singers paid off all the school's debts and, in fact, raised enough money to build a whole new campus.
1: That's amazing.
2: Oh, yeah. Later, they sang for the Queen of England, performed at the White House for President Ulysses Grant, and a concert hall filled with congressmen and diplomats. And they sang for notable people of the day, like Mark Twain.
1: Did you ever meet them, Mr. Douglas?
2: I did. In fact, I gave a song to the Jubilee Singers when I was privileged to meet them.
3: Really? What was the song?
1: Yeah.
2: Oh, a haunting tune named Run to Jesus. Run to Jesus, shun the danger. I don't expect to stay much longer here.
4: Wow.
2: It was through that spiritual I was able to think of escaping from my slavery.
1: Wow.
2: I tell you, if the great book were destroyed today, it could be recreated out of the fabric of those plantation songs.
1: What an amazing story.
3: Sure is.
1: I haven't even gone to a fundraiser for my school, let alone risk my life for it like they did.
3: Yeah, makes me wish I'd have gone to college.

0: instead of settling for that mail-order high school diploma.
1: Well, I'd like to stay and talk some more, but I have to go.
2: To do what, if I may ask?
1: Well, first, I think I'll do my homework.
3: Good for you.
2: Good idea.
1: And, well, then I think I'll see if I can find some of their music. It rocks!

0: You know, I hope the story of the Jubilee Singers is as inspiring to you as it was to me. By using their talent and working faithfully, even going on when a lot of us might have given up, they touched the hearts of thousands of people, saved their school, and introduced the world to a powerful form of music that brought listeners closer to God. And it's more incredible when you think that they did it to save their school. How many of you would be willing to do that? I think Olivia might, now that she understands the value of learning. Isn't it amazing what God can do with His people when they're willing to follow Him? Romans 8 asks, "If God is for us, who can be against us? Who shall separate us from the love of Christ? Shall trouble or hardship or persecution? No. In all these things we are more than conquerors through Him who loved us." The Jubilee Singers certainly were conquerors, using music to conquer the hearts and minds of people for God. If you want to learn more about the Jubilee Singers, be sure to check out our website at witsend.org. 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You can also find other Adventures in Odyssey episodes that tell the stories of men and women throughout history who have lived incredible lives. Today's adventure, the Jubilee Singers, is included in album 51, Take It From the Top. 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And in Canada, you can write to Box 9800, Vancouver, BC, V6B4G3. 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The Jubilee Singers was written by Dave Arnold, with sound design by Nathan Jones, and music by John Campbell. Our cast included Michael Goff, Nico Posey, Scott Lawrence, and OG Banks. And I'm Chris, hoping you'll join us again next time for more Adventures in Odyssey.
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O God, you are my God. I earnestly search for you. 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

0: Victoria 91.5, Big Daddy Weave. You got to love that. Stranger No More. Hey, good morning. We're so glad you're listening to Victory 91.5 on the 4th of July. Come on, let's think about that. The freedom, the joy, yeah. You know, on a day full of flags, remember the banner that flies over your life. In the old love song of Scripture, the beloved says, "His banner over me is love." A banner told everyone whose side you are on and who is fighting for you. And the flag flying highest over you is not fear or shame or performance. It is love. Check out Song of Songs 2 verse 4. So look up at your banner this morning, not down at your battle. Whatever this season has thrown at you, the thing waving over your life declares you claimed, covered, and are His. His banner over you is like a flag a soldier spots across a smoke-filled field and suddenly knows they are not alone. Their side is still standing. Help is near. So look up today. The banner is still flying and it says love with your name woven into the cloth.
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Victory 91.5, you gotta love that. The Lord my God, it's Vows Worship. Here we are, let's go. 8 o'clock hour on your 4th of July, how about that? You got plans, huh? You're sleeping in, maybe. Wake up. All right, it is the top of the hour here at Victory 91.5, and we love to read the word, pray. Psalm 145, verse 7. We'll start our prayer time with that. They celebrate your abundant goodness and joyfully sing of your righteousness. So we do that, Father. We celebrate you, the author of true freedom through Jesus Christ. So we thank you, Father. You are so good. We worship you for being a God. You know, you fill your people with reasons to celebrate. You're so good. You're so holy. Jesus, we thank you. Your obedience all the way to the cross secured salvation, hope, freedom, true freedom. Maybe you have forgotten just how to celebrate this morning. It's just an early Saturday morning, or maybe you're worn by the year already. Maybe joy feels out of reach. We pray for you. Holy Spirit, touch hearts. Touch the one who's worn out. Let them feel your presence, and as it says in your word, in your presence is fullness of joy. Not denying what you feel, but embracing what God feels for you. So stir the celebration.

0: celebration and back up this morning for a heart that's worn. Point their eyes to the abundant goodness that has been there all along through Jesus. Let them have an encounter of your love in a new way so that they too can celebrate your abundant goodness and joyfully sing of your righteousness. You're so good, God, and we love you. We bless your holy name as we pray in the name of Jesus. All right, let's get you back into some Sound of Revival on your 4th of July. Joseph O'Brien standing by.
1: I lift my eyes to the hills. Where does my help come from? My help comes from the Lord, the maker of

Victory 91.5. It's Woodlands Worship. I can do all things. Hey, good morning. 15 minutes past 8 on your Saturday. You know, the gift of today, it's like this. This day was made on purpose, and it will not come again. It is easy to treat a holiday, the 4th of July, like just another square on the calendar, or to spend it wishing it were a different day with different people. But this day, the exact 4th of July, was made by God and handed to you as a gift. The right response to a gift is not to waste it. So receive today as the gift it is this morning. Be present, be kind,

0: Notice it. 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This is the day the Lord has made, and you are invited to rejoice and be glad in it. 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Open it this morning. Be here. Be present. Be glad. This day was made for you. More Sound of Revival, but first a big thanks to Restoration Academy.
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I will pour out my spirit on all people. Your sons and daughters will prophesy. 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Your young men will see visions. Even on my servants, both men and women, I will pour out my spirit. Victory 91.5 and Victory.radio. 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

Victory 91.5. That's Lizzie Morgan with Unlearning. Hey, good morning. So glad you're listening to Victory 91.5. I hope you're doing well. On your 4th of July, come on, can you celebrate today? I hope so. It's a good day. So what about this? I love this section. Okay, you ready? Science, faith, and the mind. Listen to this. Gratitude does not measure good to the human brain. Yeah, researchers studying thankfulness have found that regularly noting what you are grateful for is linked to better mood, lower stress, and even improved sleep. The brain seems to strengthen whatever it practices, so a mind trained to look for good gets better at finding it. You know, gratitude is not just a nice feeling. It physically reshapes the way you see. So the Bible was ahead of the research by centuries. When the word says to give thanks in all circumstances, it's not asking you to fake happiness. It's handing you a practice your brain was built to be charred and changed by. So on this holiday, the 4th of July, try it on purpose. Okay, ready? Name three good things out loud before the day gets loud. A grateful mind is like a garden where you pull the weeds of worry and plant seeds of thanks. And over the time, the whole plot changes what it grows. So tend that garden today. Your maker designed you to flourish in gratitude. So give thanks in all circumstances, for this is God's will for you in Christ.

0: Victory 91.5. It's Hosanna with Gracie Binion. Hey, good morning. 8:45 on your Saturday. You know, the holidays are supposed to be restful, but for many people, they bring the opposite. The crowded schedule, the family tension, the pressure to make everything perfect, and underneath the celebration, a low hum of anxiety. But there's a peace on offer that does not depend on the day going smoothly, a peace that stands guard over your heart, even in the noise. So friend, let the peace of God guard you this 4th of July. The word says it guards your heart and minds like a soldier posted at a gate. And it comes through prayer and thanksgiving, not through everything going right. Peace that guards is like a sentry at the door who does not leave his post just because the house gets loud inside. Post that guard this morning in your heart. Whatever the day brings, the peace of God can hold the center while everything else swirls. Philippians 4, verse 7, and the peace of God, which transcends all understanding, will guard your hearts and your minds in Christ Jesus. The house may fill with noise and strain, but peace stands guard and does not leave the door, steady as a sentry through the clamor, holding the center while the rest swirls on. Let the peace of Christ guard your heart today. More Sound of Revival, but first, a big thanks to Free Chapel.
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Let us acknowledge the Lord. Let us press on to acknowledge Him. As surely as the sun rises, He will appear. He will come to us like the winter rains, like the spring rains that water the earth. 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

Victoria 91.5, Jenny Needham with Dearly Loved. Hey, good morning. At 9 o'clock, you're listening to Victoria 91.5, Teresa with you. Top of every hour, we get to pray, and we'll lead off with some scriptures. Psalm 68, verse 6, God sets the lonely in families. He leads out the prisoners with singing. Well, Father, we praise you in this 9 a.m. hour. Maybe someone feels quite lonely, even in the midst of family, because of this 4th of July. But Father, I thank you. You see the isolated, and you gather lonely ones in. Thank you for being holy. Thank you for your kindness. We're going to bless you this morning, Lord, and pray for safety. Pray for good family gatherings today. Jesus, thank you for making the way so we can even talk to the Father. Thank you for your death and resurrection once and for all on the cross, so we come from that place of victory. Thank you, Father. And Lord, we pray maybe someone feels like they don't belong to anyone this holiday. Or maybe you're listening and you're watching everyone else gather while you sit alone. Oh, Father, we pray for you, okay? Holy Spirit, set them in a family this morning. Remind them they were adopted by God himself. I pray God leads you out of the loneliness with a song only you, only God can give. Thank you, Father, for being there. Thank you for your love and your patience. And thank you, God, for setting someone who may be lonely into a family today. Yeah, we pray for our prayer list too. Father, we offer it up to you as we pray in the name of Jesus. All right, Patrick Mayberry.

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Victory 91.5. It's Elevation Rhythm with Father's House at 15 minutes past 9 on your 4th of July Saturday morning. What's something to think about? Longing is one of the deepest hungers a person carries. And a holiday built around gathering can make the ache of not belonging sharper than ever. But listen, if you are in Christ, the question of belonging was settled a long time ago. You are adopted into the family of God, and adoption is permanent. You did not earn the seat, and you cannot lose it. So on a day about togetherness, know where you truly belong this morning, friend. Not in a family that might let you down. In the family of God, where the Father chose you on purpose and the seat has your name on it. As you believe in the Lord Jesus Christ, belonging to God is like a child who was adopted into a home for good. No trial period. No sending back. Just a permanent place at a permanent table. You have that place this morning. So sit down. You belong. Galatians 3:26, so in Christ Jesus, you are all children of God through faith. All right, here we go. Leanne Crawford, Seth Schlitter lined up next, but first a big

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0: Lord, I have heard of your fame. I stand in awe of your deeds. O Lord, renew them in our day. 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
1: Even on a Monday, you can have a fun day, if that's where your head is. 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The most unexpected.

0: Victory 91.5, Jay King. You gotta love it. I've got Jesus. Hey, good morning. 9:31 on your 4th of July. You're listening to Victory 91.5. I'm Teresa. Hey, you know what? Some people find crowds harder than solitude. A holiday full of people can be its own kind of heavy, especially when you're carrying something no one at the party can see. If that is you today, hear this. God is not only present in the quiet places, He is with you in the middle of the crowd, carrying what the noise cannot lift off of you. So friend, lean on Him even in the busy places this 4th of July. You do not have to wait until you're all alone to find His presence. He is right there in the crush of the gathering, closer than people around you. Being carried through the crowd is like a tired child lifted onto a parent's shoulders in a packed parade. Still in the middle of all the noise, but above it now and held. So let God lift you today. You can be in the crowd and carried at the same time.
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0: Victoria 91.5, that is Andrew Rip with Hold Me Up. Hey, good morning, 9:45 on your 4th of July morning. So the bells and the songs today will ring out freedom, and that is worth celebrating. But the freedom that matters most is not the kind announced in the streets. It is the kind that rings in a heart that has been set free on the inside. A person can live in the freest place on earth and still be a prisoner in their own thoughts. God wants freedom to ring all the way down and in. So let freedom ring in the deep places this morning, okay? Where the old shame still whispers, where the fear still holds a room, where the habit still calls. Jesus Christ came to set all of it free. Not just to forgive, but to break its grip. Freedom ringing in your heart is like a bell and a tower that clears the air for miles. So everything under its sound knows the good news. Let that bell ring today. You are set free to be free all the way through. Luke 4:18, the Spirit of the Lord is on me because he has anointed me to proclaim freedom for the prisoners. On the way, more sound of revival, but first, a big thanks to Bob Bailey's Appliances.
1: 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Bob Bailey's wants to encourage you with 1 Peter 2, verse 9. But you are a chosen people, a royal priesthood, a holy nation, a people for God's own possession, so that you may proclaim the excellencies of him who has called you out of darkness and into his marvelous light.
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He has showed you, O man, what is good. And what does the Lord require of you? To act justly, to love mercy, and to walk humbly with your God. 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

Victory 91.5. You gotta love that. Consume by fire. Hey, good morning. We're so glad you are listening to Victory 91.5. 10 o'clock. Well, close enough. It's 10 o'clock right now. Okay, we'll get it right. Hey, Teresa Croft with you on your 4th of July morning from Victory 91.5. At the top of every hour, we pray. So will you join us? Opening up with scripture, Psalm 100, verse 4. Enter his gates with thanksgiving and his courts with praise. Give thanks to him and praise his name. So, Father, we come before you and give you thanks. Thank you for the freedom we have in Jesus Christ. We worship you. We get to approach you with grace. Your presence is a place of praise and not of dread. So we bless you, Holy Spirit. We thank you, Father God. Jesus, thank you for your obedience all the way to the cross. You opened the gates so we could enter, tearing down every barrier between us and the presence of God. So we bless you, Jesus. We worship you. Maybe someone's listening tonight and they feel like they're maybe standing outside the gates. One who feels too far gone to approach God. Oh, come on in. You have not, there's no imaginary line that you crossed over that you can't come back to God. If we confess our sins, he is faithful and just to forgive us our sins and cleanse us from all unrighteousness. Think of the prodigal. When he finally came back, his father waiting day in and day out, and the son was finding his place of its setting, and the father on the porch sees a figure out in the distance as the son finds his place of setting, and he's like, that's my son. Did he stay on the porch with his arms folded? Oh, about time he got home. No, he ran. He ran and put a robe around him, threw a party. My son was lost, and now he is found. How much more and just the same shall your father rejoice? So the gates are open, and that welcome is real. So thank you, Father. Bless the listener. Bless the one who just needs to turn around and come back to you. Look what the Lord has done. And for our prayer list, Father, every name, every heart unsure, move on their behalf, and we'll give you honor and praise as we pray in the name of Jesus.

0: Right, it's the sound of revival. Torrin Wells, Hosiah King, they're lined up next.
1: The Lord is near to all who call on Him, to all who call on Him in truth. 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This is Atlanta's Victory 91.5, WWEV Cumming, the sound of revival.

The Lord is singing the songs of victory over your life. 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

0: Victoria 91.5, Meredith Andrews with Prevail. Hey, good morning. So glad you're listening. 14 minutes past 10. You know, there is no wisdom in the simple act of counting your blessings one by one. When the mind is overwhelmed, it fixes on what is wrong and loses sight of what is right. Counting blessings breaks that spell. It forces the eye off the pile of problems and onto the pile of gifts. And the gifts are almost always bigger than we remember. So count them out today. Actually count them. Not in a vague way, but specifically naming them one at a time. The way you would count coins into your hand. Forget not all his benefits, the word says, because forgetting is exactly what we do. Counting your blessings is like taking inventory of a storehouse you thought was empty and finding the shelves are full. And so take the inventory this morning. You are richer than all the worry will let you believe. Psalm 103, verse 2, praise the Lord, my soul, and forget not all his benefits. More the sound of revival. But first, a big thanks to Bread Becker.
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Victoria 91.5, Tasha Layton, Meet Me in the Valley. Hey, good morning. So glad you are listening to Victoria 91.5. You know, every freedom worth having was bought by someone at a cost. The country remembers that today, and it is right to. But the freedom that saves your soul was bought at the highest price of all. Jesus did not set you free with a word from a safe distance. He purchased your freedom with his own life and laid down his purpose for you. So let the cost of your freedom sink in this morning. You are not freed cheaply. The chains that held you were broken by a Savior who counted you worth dying for. Freedom bought at a price is like a debt so large it could never be repaid, marked paid in full by someone who loved the debtor more than the money. Your debt is marked paid in full today. So today, live like someone who knows what your freedom costs and who paid it. 1 Corinthians 6, verse 20, you were bought at a price, therefore honor God

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Victory 91.5, Make Me New, Vow Worship. You gotta love that. 10:47. You do not need a stage to make a difference today, okay? You just need the gathering you're already headed to. The cookout, the parade, the family table, the neighborhood block party. That is your mission field this 4th of July. You carry a light, and a light does its best work not on a platform, but in an ordinary room full of ordinary people who need it. So shine right where you're gathering this morning. Be the steady presence, the kind word, the one who notices the person on the edge. You do not have to preach a sermon. You just have to let God put in you the light that He put in you spill onto the people around the table. Shining where you gather is like a single lit window in a dark neighborhood. Small but impossible to miss for anyone walking home in the dark. So light your window today.

0: right where people are. You do not need a stage to light the dark, just a table you're already headed to. One window lit in an ordinary street, enough to guide somebody home tonight.
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Through Jesus, let us continually offer to God a sacrifice of praise, the fruit of lips that boldly profess His name, the sound of revival. 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

Victory 91.5, it's John Allen with On and On. 2 minutes past 11 on your 4th of July morning. So glad you're listening. I'm Charissa. So at the top of every hour, we do pray. We open up with the Word of God. Will you join us? It would be great. Psalm 95, verse 2. Let us come before Him with thanksgiving and extol Him with music and song. Well, Father, we come humbly before You and do give You thanks. We lift on high the name of Jesus, the name above all names. Thank You that sound of revival can go out this 4th of July morning and be the sound of freedom for someone. God, I thank You that You welcome joyful worship. And as we thank You, we honor You. So we

0: We thank you, oh God. We thank you, Jesus. Wow, for your obedience to the point of death, even death on a cross. But you're alive, seated at the right hand of God the Father. So we thank you. We worship you. We humble ourselves before a holy God, the giver of all gifts, the giver of freedom. For God demonstrates his love for us in this. While we are still sinners, Christ died for us. Wow. He who knew no sin became sin on our behalf that we might become the righteousness of God in Christ. Thank you, Father. Thank you, Jesus. We love you. We honor you. You gave us the greatest reason, God, there is to come and celebrate in thanksgiving and song. Lord, I pray for someone maybe heading into the heart of this holiday. Maybe a little uneasy. Maybe there's some issues. I pray you go with that heart. Let them carry your presence into the day. Yeah. Keep a song of thanksgiving in their heart. It'll spill out onto all those they meet. And we do lift up our prayer list, Father. Every name, every heart, every need, move on their behalf, oh God. Thank you. As we pray in the name of Jesus. All right, the sound of revival continues on your 4th of July.
1: The Lord will keep you from all harm. He will watch over your life. The Lord will watch over your coming and going, both now and forevermore. Victory 91.5 and Victory.radio. WWEV Cumming Atlanta, the sound of revival.

It's a great song. Stephen McWhorter with Worthy. Victory 91.5. We got 17 minutes past 11 on your 4th of July morning. You know, there's something holy about generations gathered around one table. The grandparents, the parents, the children all in one place, which is exactly the kind of moment God loves to work through. The stories told today, the faith lived in front of young eyes, the love passed down, all of it plants seeds that will still be growing along after the day is over. So be intentional with the generations around you this 4th of July. Tell the young ones something true. Honor the older ones who came before you. Let your faith be seen and not just spoken. Generations gathered is like a relay race where the baton of faith passes from one hand to the next. And today you are holding it out for someone younger to grab. So hold it all well today. Now, some of you may not be around a table.

0: Like for me, my parents, my mom, my dad died, live in Washington State. So my gathering is with my son, my daughter with her boyfriend. So you may be just having one in front of you. But as I think about that, that's still a holy place, a generation. So don't despise if it's just a few. Some of them are family or some of them are not. Still hold that generational thought in your heart. Because God is all about you leading the way by words, by actions, and sometimes just by buying your son some wings. So I just had to say that because someone may be listening and like, what table date? Well, if nothing else, make it a table. Have communion with yourself if you're by yourself. Because you're not by yourself, because God is right there. Able to make this 4th of July still light up in your heart. Because God is all about you. It's something to think about on your 4th of July, 2026.
1: Slow down and listen. This is Mike Martin with a thought from God's Word. Psalms 46:10 says for us to be still and know that I'm God. I remember going to my grandmother's house and listening to her talk about Jesus. She told me the only way to grow closer to Him was to do the following. Number one, find out who Christ is. Examining God's Word would give me the best understanding of who God is. Number two, fellowship with Him more intimately. This means spending quality time along with Him every day. Number three, follow Jesus Christ's example. The Holy Spirit will instruct me how to follow Christ and obey His Word. Number four, faithfully claim His promises and trust Him to fulfill them. The only way I can claim His promises is to dig into His Word and practice the three previous points before I can succeed at this one. These thoughts brought to you by the staff at Milton Martin Toyota on the web at www.miltonmartintoyota.com.
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Victory 91.5. There you go. It's Micah Christopher with White Knuckles. Hey, good morning. Hope you're doing well.

as we go through the 4th of July together, huh? And as the celebration reaches its height today, hold on to the truest freedom of all. The freedom that Jesus gives is not partial and it's not fragile. It is freedom indeed, the deepest, most complete kind there is. Not just freedom on paper, but freedom that reaches the heart, the mind, the deepest chains and breaks every one of them. So walk into this 4th of July free indeed, free from the shame you've carried, free from the fear that ran your days, free from the past that kept trying to define you. What the sun sets free stays free, because his freeing cannot be undone. Being free indeed is like a prisoner, not just released, but pardoned. The record wiped, the door opened, and no one with any power to send them back. That is your freedom today. Complete, permanent, free indeed. So if the sun sets you free, you will be free indeed.

0: It says it right there. It's really clear, and I don't know why it's so hard for me to just get that. But it says, the Bible says, don't worry about anything. Instead, pray about everything. Tell God what you need and thank Him for all that He's done. Then you'll experience God's peace, which exceeds anything we can understand. And His peace will guard your hearts and your minds in Christ Jesus. It's that simple.
1: 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Worry About a Thing is her title. Hey, good. Almost afternoon, 11:49.

0: So walk into the rest of this 4th of July knowing the truest freedom you have is the kind the sun gives. Free indeed and impossible to undo. Knowing you were redeemed at a great cost, brought back and carried home. Know you belong to the family of God with a seat that has your name on it. And his banner over you today is love. Over the cookouts and the crowds and the quiet moments is love. Margaret will come in next, at the top of the hour, continuing the sound of revival for your 4th of July. I'll join you tomorrow morning, bright and early at 6 a.m. Have a great 4th. Is there anybody else
1: who can testify? This is Pastor Don Allen. 35 years ago, a group of people came together to start a new church in North Georgia. 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God's doing amazing things literally around the world as we celebrate real love now. 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You can find out more information at warhill.com.
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0: Victory 91.5, that's the David Crowder Band, and Oh Great God, Give Us Rest. Well, this is Margaret with you. Happy 4th of July. Your good news of victory for this Saturday, this 4th of July Saturday, comes from the book of 2 Corinthians chapter 3, verse 17. Now, the Lord is the Spirit, and where the Spirit of the Lord is, there is liberty. Oh, Heavenly Father, right now we thank you for the promise found in 2 Corinthians 3:17, that where you are and where your spirit is, there is liberty. What a beautiful reminder that true freedom is not found in circumstances or in possessions or even in accomplishments, but only in your presence. Oh, Father, help us feel your presence right now. And on this 4th of July, we pray for those who have fought for our freedoms and ask your blessing upon them and their families. We also lift up those who feel so burdened today. Father, some are carrying worries about their health. They're facing treatments. They're awaiting test results. Or they're living with chronic pain. And in the name of Jesus, we pray that your healing hand would rest upon them. Bring your strength to their weariness. Bring your comfort to those who are anxious. Provide your hope to those who are really feeling discouraged. Heavenly Father, we lift up families and we pray that you would strengthen marriages, that you would restore broken relationships, that you would bring your peace into homes that are struggling. We ask that you would help parents who are carrying heavy responsibilities and as they guide their children and their grandchildren in your truth. And for prodigal loved ones, oh Father, draw them back to you with your unfailing love. Lord, we lift up those facing financial concerns, and we pray that you be their provider. Remind them that you are their provider, that nothing's impossible for you. For those who are driving or in the skies, we ask for your traveling mercies. And Father, where there's fear, bring your freedom. Where there's anxiety, provide your peace. Help us to walk in the liberty that comes from knowing you and loving you and trusting you completely. Thank you, Father, for who you are. We love you so much, and oh, how we need you. It's in Jesus' mighty name we pray. Amen.
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That's Gracie Binion and Hosanna on Victory 91.5. This is Margaret with you, and today is the 4th of July. It's a day when we celebrate our nation's independence.

0: independence, and we give thanks for the many freedoms we enjoy as Americans. And, you know, as all of us gather with family and friends, or we watch parades or enjoy cookouts, and we all look forward to fireworks lighting up the evening sky, except for our dogs, some of our dogs. But you know what? I find myself reflecting on something I've heard throughout the years, that true independence and freedom can only exist in doing what is right. You know, that is so deep, just to think about it, because while we often think of freedom as the ability to do whatever we want, real freedom comes from living according to God's principles and walking in His truth. And, you know, when we choose integrity over compromise, when we choose to be kind over becoming bitter, when we choose forgiveness over resentment and faith over fear, we experience a freedom that no circumstance can ever take away. The greatest freedom of all is found in a relationship with Jesus, and He frees us from the burdens of sin and guilt and shame, and He fills our hearts with His peace, His purpose, and His hope. So as we celebrate this special day, let's thank God for the brave men and women who've sacrificed so much to protect our nation's freedoms, but let's also thank Jesus for the spiritual freedom that comes through Him. And may this 4th of July be filled with gratitude and joy and family and friendship, and just a renewed appreciation for the blessings we enjoy each and every day. We got music coming up from Bethel Music and Homecoming, but right now we want to thank the law offices of Banks, Stubbs, and McFarland for being such a faithful underwriter.
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0: That's Sons of Sunday and One More Day on Victory 91.5. You know, someone once said the United States is the only country with a birthday that everyone knows. And I've always thought that was such a wonderful observation. So as we celebrate the 4th of July today, we are also celebrating a remarkable milestone, America's 250th birthday. You know, for 2.5 centuries, this nation has endured challenges and celebrated victories. And it's remained a beacon of hope and opportunity for so many people. You know, I see today as a day to reflect on our rich history, to honor and pray for those who courageously fought for our freedoms, to remember the generations of men and women who have worked and sacrificed and served and prayed for this country. And as we gather with family and friends, or we enjoy the festivities, as we watch the fireworks illuminate the sky tonight, may we also pause to thank God for His blessings upon our nation and ask for His continued wisdom, guidance, and protection in the days ahead. You know, we can be grateful for the freedoms we enjoy and the opportunities we have to make a positive difference in our communities and in the lives of others. So let's all celebrate with grateful hearts and cherish the blessings of liberty. Remember that we all have a role to play in building a brighter future for the generations that will follow us. Happy 250th birthday, America. May God continue to bless this nation and bless you as you listen to Victory 91.5. I'm so glad you're with me today.
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0: Victory 91.5. That's Jenny Owens and Give It Away. This is Margaret with you. And as we celebrate the 250th anniversary of our nation, I believe one of the most important things we can do is to pause and pray for God's protection and his blessing upon our land. You know, as we gather with family and friends, as we enjoy cookouts, as we marvel at the fireworks, let's also remember that our greatest hope has never been found in our own strength, but in the Lord's faithfulness and guidance and power and provision. You know, throughout our nation's history, Americans have faced challenges and overcome hardships and persevered through so many seasons. And the Lord's hand has always been evident. So let's pray for our leaders and our military, our first responders, our communities, our churches, our families. Let's ask the Lord to grant his wisdom where there's confusion. Grant his unity where there's division. Grant his peace where there is conflict. And grant his hope where there is so much discouragement. And may he continue to protect those who defend our freedoms and bless the generations that will follow us. And as we celebrate 250 years of American history, may we also remember that every good gift comes from above and that we are most blessed when we seek God's will and walk in his way. So let's thank God for the freedoms we enjoy and pray for his continued favor upon our nation. We're going to go to the Lord in prayer at the 1 o'clock hour, and we're going to hear music from Bailey Thompson and for King and Country. But right now, we want to thank Restoration Church for their support of this radio ministry.
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0: Victory 91.5, that's Red Rocks Worship and Spirit of Elijah. Well, this is Margaret with you until 6 tonight, and your good news of victory. It comes from the book of 2 Corinthians chapter 3, verse 17. Now the Lord is the Spirit, and where the Spirit of the Lord is, there is liberty. Oh, gracious Father, we come before you right now, thankful that today is the 4th of July, and we are so grateful that where your Spirit is, there is freedom. And we lift up those who have fought and continue to fight for the freedoms we enjoy. We pray your blessings upon them and their families, especially with the sacrifices that so many of them make. And Father, there are people who are carrying so many invisible burdens. Some people are smiling on the outside while struggling on the inside. Yet we thank you, Father, that you see every concern, that you see every tear, that you hear every single prayer, even the prayers that are unspoken. And Father, we pray for emotional healing. We ask in the name of Jesus that you would free those who are trapped by fear and anxiety or loneliness, grief, depression, or discouragement. We ask, Lord, that you would replace worry with trust, that you would replace uncertainty with confidence in your promises. Oh, Lord, we lift up those facing physical challenges, and we pray that you would touch bodies that need healing, that you would strengthen those who are recovering from surgery, that you would grant your endurance to those facing long journeys of treatment and recovery. Oh, Father, we pray that you bless our families, that you bring unity where there has been division, that you provide your forgiveness where there has been hurt, and love where there has been distance. We pray in the name of Jesus, you would help us reflect your grace to each other. Father, we pray for those experiencing financial pressures and workplace stressors, and we ask that you would open doors of opportunity, that you would provide your wisdom and guidance for decisions. And please, Father God, please remind everyone that you are so faithful. And may your Spirit fill our homes and our hearts and our lives. Father, we lift up the people who are traveling. We pray for your traveling mercies, and we ask that we could all experience the freedom that comes from placing our trust completely in you. We love you so much, Lord, and oh, how we need you. It's in Jesus' mighty and matchless name we pray. Amen.
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Unspoken and walk with me on Victory 91.5. This is Margaret with you, and happy 4th of July Saturday. You know, the late Ronald Reagan once said, "I believe with all my heart that standing up for America means standing up for the God who has blessed our land." And you know, those words seem especially meaningful as we reflect on the blessings we enjoy in our country. Because no matter where we come from or what our background might be, we can all agree that we have so much to be grateful for. And throughout our nation's history, we have witnessed God's provision and mercy and his faithfulness in countless ways. You know, as believers, one of the greatest things we can do for our country is to pray for it, to love our neighbors, to serve our communities, and to live out our faith with humility and grace, asking God to fill us with his Holy Spirit. You know, standing up for America is not just about

0: about celebrating our freedoms. It's also about recognizing the source of every good and perfect gift and acknowledging the Lord's hand upon our lives. Because when we seek God's wisdom, when we honor his principles, when we place our complete trust in him, we become a stronger people and a stronger nation. So on this Independence Day, may we be thankful not only for the liberties we enjoy, but also for the opportunity to worship freely, to share the love of Christ, to be a light in a world that desperately needs hope. You know, as we celebrate our nation, may our hearts be filled with gratitude to the God who has so richly blessed our land. So grateful. We got music coming up from Anthony Evans and Phil King. But first, we want to recognize and thank Free Chapel Worship Center for their tremendous ministry and for their support of this radio ministry.
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0: love about Victory is they're when I need it. In a moment that I need a pick-me-up or I need a worship song or a prayer, God uses it always on time.
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0: That's Torrin Wells and What a Miracle Feels Like on Victory 91.5. This is Margaret with you until 6 tonight. You know, the 4th of July was always my mother and grandmother's favorite holiday. They loved everything about it. The celebrations, the family gatherings, the flags waving proudly, especially the fireworks. You know, every year when Independence Day comes around, I find myself thinking about them and smiling at the wonderful memories we shared. And while I know they would have loved the fireworks displays we'll be able to see tonight, I also know that what they are experiencing now is far more beautiful than anything we could ever imagine here on Earth. Because as breathtaking as fireworks can be, with their brilliant colors and their dazzling patterns filling the night sky, I believe that the beauty of heaven is beyond comparison. You know, Scripture tells us that no eye has seen, no ear has heard, and no mind has conceived what God has prepared for those who love Him. That is so comforting to me, because for those of us who have loved ones waiting for us in heaven, holidays often bring both sweet memories and a touch of longing. But they also remind us of the glorious hope we have in Jesus. Because of Him, separation is not forever. One day we will be reunited with those who have gone before us, and together we will worship our Savior in a place where there is no more sorrow or pain or tears. So as we enjoy today, and as we enjoy this holiday weekend, let's also lift our hearts in gratitude for the promise of heaven and for the loved ones who are already experiencing joys far greater than anything this world could ever offer. And for that blessed hope, I am truly thankful. I'm also thankful that you're with me this Saturday afternoon listening to Victory 91.5.
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seaside. Victory 91.5 is Nona and Beautiful. Well, this is Margaret with you until 6 tonight. And have you ever heard a song on Victory 91.5 that absolutely touched your heart or encouraged your spirit or had you singing along, but then you missed the title or the artist? You were wondering who they were, what song, what the name of the song was? Well, I have some great news because the Victory 91.5 app makes it so easy to find every recently played track so you never have to wonder, what was that song again? All you have to do is open the app and you'll be able to see the music that's been playing throughout the day. You know, I love that because the Lord often uses a particular song at just the right moment to bring comfort or hope or encouragement.

0: encouragement and a reminder of his faithfulness and his love for you. And here at Victory 91.5, we are so blessed to share so many wonderful songs that point us to Jesus, that strengthen our faith, that fill our hearts with hope. So whether you're listening in your car or at work or at home, or if you're on the go, there's always uplifting music waiting to accompany you throughout your day. So be sure to check out the app whenever you hear a favorite song. And thank you so much for making Victory 91.5 a part of your life. We are so grateful for you. We're going to go to the Lord in prayer at the 2 o'clock hour. But right now, we want to thank Bob Bailey's Appliances for being a faithful underwriter of Victory 91.5.
1: 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Bob Bailey's wants to encourage you with 1 Peter 2, verse 9. 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

0: Victory 91.5 is Hawk Nelson and My Next Breath. Well, this is Margaret with you. Happy 4th of July Saturday. Your good news of victory comes from the book of 2 Corinthians, chapter 3, verse 17. Now the Lord is the Spirit, and where the Spirit of the Lord is, there is liberty. Oh, Father God, we come before you right now so grateful that your Spirit brings liberty to every single area of our lives. And right now we pray that you would help us live in the freedom you've given us through Jesus. Father, right now we pray for those who are so overwhelmed by the pressures of life. Some who are praying with me right now are facing difficult family situations. Some are carrying financial burdens. Some are struggling with health concerns that seem too great to bear. Father, we are so grateful that we do not have to carry these burdens by ourselves because you invite us to bring every single thing in our lives to you. So right now, in the name of Jesus, we ask for your healing in our relationships. We pray that you would strengthen marriages, that you would encourage moms and dads and grandparents, that you would protect our children and our grandchildren and the children in our lives and restore relationships that have been strained or broken. Father, draw families closer to one another and closer to you. And right now, Father, in the name of Jesus, we pray for provision for those who are struggling financially. And we pray that you meet every need according to your riches and glory in Christ Jesus. We thank you, Father, for your wisdom, for your favor, for your peace to those who are facing uncertainty. And we ask right now that you would touch those who do need physical healing and emotional restoration. Father, free them from fear, depression, discouragement, despair, and fill them with your peace, the peace that passes all understanding. And on this 4th of July weekend, Father, we pray for your traveling mercies. We pray that you would bless our first responders, those who have fought so valiantly for our freedoms and who continue to fight. Father, may your Spirit guide our steps and strengthen our faith in you and remind us daily that true freedom is found in you alone. Father, we love you so much, and oh, how we need you. It's in Jesus' mighty and matchless name we pray. Amen.
1: 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Where does my help come from? 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

0: Victory 91.5 as Tommy Iceland and Breathe. This is Margaret with you until 6 tonight, and I am so excited about the sermons we're going to be able to hear on Victory 91.5 tomorrow morning. You know, at 7 o'clock, we're going to hear Pastor Jordan Sherritt from Gateway Church at Friendship in Buford. 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And Pastor Josh is heard here on Tuesday evenings at 7. Then at 9 a.m. is Real Love Now with Pastor Don Allen from the church at War Hill in Dawsonville. And Pastor Don is also heard on this radio ministry on Wednesday evenings at 7 o'clock. At 10 o'clock tomorrow morning, we're going to hear Truth Matters with Pastor Chuck Ramsey from Restoration Church in Alpharetta. And Pastor Chuck is also heard Monday through Friday at 12:30 p.m. with Truth Matters right here on Victory 91.5. 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We got music coming up from Jonathan Cyphers and Ella Scott. But first, we want to recognize and thank the Calvary Fellowship School of Ministry for their continued support.
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0: That's Leanna Crawford and Water into Wine right here on Victory 91.5. 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We are so grateful for you.
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0: Victory 91.5, that's Joji and I Belong to You. Well, happy 4th of July Saturday. This is Margaret with you. And I read that quote this morning by Roger Hancock that said, "The founding fathers gave us liberty. Get freedom from sin in Christ." You know, I think that message is especially meaningful as we reflect on all of the blessings of freedom. We are incredibly grateful for the liberties that we get to enjoy in this nation. Freedoms that were secured through courage, through sacrifice, through the vision of those who helped establish our country. But you know, there's an even greater freedom available to each and every one of us. And that is the freedom that comes through a personal relationship with Jesus. You know, political freedom is a wonderful gift, but spiritual freedom is life-changing. I mean, through Christ, we can be set free from guilt, from shame, from depression, discouragement, fear, hopelessness, and the burden of sin. We can experience forgiveness and peace and purpose and the assurance that God is with us in every step we take. It's so amazing to know that the Lord loves us so much that He sacrificed His life for us and that in Him we can find true freedom. We're going to hear great music from Passion and Danny Gokey. We're going to go to the Lord in prayer at the 3 o'clock hour. But right now, we want to thank Bread Becker's for their ministry of health and wellness and for being a faithful underwriter of Victory 91.5.
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Your sins have been your downfall. 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

Victory 91.5. Happy 4th of July Saturday. This is Margaret with you, and I'm going to be with you till 6 o'clock tonight. Your good news of victory comes from the book of 2 Corinthians, chapter 3, verse 17. Now the Lord is the Spirit, and where the Spirit of the Lord is, there is liberty. Oh, Heavenly Father, on this 4th of July weekend, we praise you because where the Spirit of the Lord is, there is liberty. Where your Spirit is, there is freedom. We thank you, Father, for freeing us from fear, despair, discouragement, depression, and the burdens that so often weigh us down. And right now, we lift up every listener who's carrying concerns about their health or their finances, their family, their work, their future. You know every single situation represented before you today. We pray in the name of Jesus that you bring your healing to those who are sick. Strengthen those, Father, who are so weary and exhausted. Comfort those who are grieving. We pray for your encouragement to those who feel so overwhelmed. Father, bless our families. Help husbands and wives grow closer together.

0: Grant parents your wisdom, your guidance, your discernment, your patience. We pray that you would protect our children and our grandchildren from harm and guide them in your truth. Allow them to fall so in love with you, Lord. And for those who are praying with me now facing financial difficulties, be their provider. Open doors that no one can shut and help them trust you even when every circumstance seems so uncertain. Father, may your Holy Spirit fill every home with your peace. May you fill every one of our hearts with your hope and help us to walk in the freedom and the joy that only you can give. Father, we pray for your traveling mercies for those who are on the roads and in the air. And Father, we ask God that you would continue to provide for us. Allow us to be a nation. Help us to be a nation, one nation under you. We love you so much, Father, and oh, how we need you. It's in Jesus' mighty and matchless name we pray. Amen.
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0: That's NCS Collective and Love Is Here. This is Margaret with you. Happy 4th of July. You know, President Harry S. Truman once said that our country was built on courage, on imagination, and an unbeatable determination to do the job at hand. You know, I think those words capture so much of what has made America strong throughout its history. Because when you look back over all of the generations, you see ordinary men and women accomplishing extraordinary things because they refused to give up. You know, they faced obstacles and hardships and uncertainty and made so many sacrifices. And they continued moving forward with courage in their hearts and a hope for a better future. And that same spirit can still be found today in moms and dads raising their families, in teachers educating our kids, in first responders serving our communities, in the members of our military protecting our freedoms, and countless others who faithfully do the work before them each and every day. You know, I also believe that those qualities reflect important principles of faith, because God calls us to step forward with courage when we feel afraid, and to use the imagination and creativity He's given us to solve problems, to help those around us, and to persevere with determination when life becomes really difficult. So as we celebrate our nation, as we reflect on the blessings that God has given us, may we be grateful for those who came before us and helped to build this country through hard work and through sacrifice and through vision. And may we always ask God to help us live with that same courage and imagination and determination as we seek to serve Him and bless those around us. Thank you so much for being with me here at Victory 91.5. Got music coming up from Brandon Lake and Jordan St. Cyr. But right now, we want to thank Milton Martin Toyota for being a faithful underwriter of this radio ministry.
1: Do you ever find yourself wishing that things were better, but not believing that they will be? Have you lost hope? Hi, this is Mike Martin from Milton Martin Toyota. 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The likelihood that life will improve is slim to none. We keep wishing and nothing happens. 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If you're tired of wishing that things would get better, visit a Bible-centered church and find out about the great hope that comes from knowing Jesus Christ.
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Victory 91.5, that's We the Kingdom and Dear Jesus. Well, this is Margaret with you, and on this 4th of July Saturday, as we celebrate the freedoms that we enjoy as Americans, you know, it's important to remember that God's Spirit is the very essence of freedom. True freedom is so much more than living in a free nation or having the ability to make our own choices. Because the deepest freedom we can ever experience comes from knowing Jesus, walking in a relationship with Him. You know, His Spirit frees us from fear, from guilt, from bitterness, from worry, from the scars of the past, from depression, from the burdens that so often weigh heavily on our hearts.

0: power could ever provide. You know, it's the freedom to live with hope in difficult times and to have the peace of Christ in uncertain times, that peace that passes all understanding, and that joy unspeakable and full of glory regardless of the circumstances we face. So as we gather with family and friends, we enjoy the holiday festivities. We may be by ourselves, but God is with us. And if we reflect on our nation's history, when we reflect on the history of our nation, and get ready to see the fireworks tonight, let's also thank God for the spiritual freedom that He offers each of us through His grace and His love and His power. And may we never take that gift for granted. And may the Lord continue to bless our nation, to guide our leaders, to protect our families, and always draw us closer to Him. So I thank you so much for listening and being a part of the Victory 91.5 family. I appreciate you so much.
1: Song after song. 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

Through Jesus, let us continually offer to God a sacrifice of praise, the fruit of lips that boldly profess His name, the sound of revival. Victory 91.5.

0: with you.
1: I love that song from Sesh, Leader in Life with You. You're listening to Victory 91.5. I'm so grateful to have you with me here. And on this 4th of July Saturday, as we celebrate the freedoms we enjoy and we reflect on the blessings of living in the United States of America, I want to remind you of an even greater truth. The Spirit of the Lord is the essence of freedom. And while we're grateful for the liberties secured by those who came before us, you know, true freedom begins in the heart as well as in the soul. It comes from knowing Jesus, of having a relationship with Him, allowing His Spirit to fill us, to guide our lives. You know, the Holy Spirit frees us from fear when the future seems uncertain. The Holy Spirit can also take away guilt when we are so burdened by our mistakes or dealing with the scars of the past. He can heal the bitterness when we've been hurt. He can give us freedom from despair when life becomes so overwhelming. You know, God's Spirit brings peace in the middle of chaos and joy that is not dependent upon circumstances. And I'm so grateful for that. You know, as you enjoy time with family and friends or attend celebrations, as you watch fireworks, as you make memories this holiday weekend, go ahead and take a moment to thank the Lord not only for the freedoms we enjoy as Americans, but also for the freedom that comes from His presence in our lives and His abiding love for us. You know, wherever His Spirit is, there is liberty, there is peace, there is purpose, and there is definitely hope. We're going to go to Him in prayer at the 4 o'clock hour. But first, we want to thank Restoration Church for their support of this radio ministry. Happy 4th of July weekend, and thank you so much for listening to Victory 91.5. 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

steadfast love of the Lord never ceases. His mercies never come to an end. They are new every morning. Great is your faithfulness. Worship and the Word. Victory 91.5.

0: You're listening to Victory 91.5. That was Jonathan Seller and You Reign. This is Margaret with you until 6. Happy 4th of July Saturday. Your good news of victory comes from the book of 2 Corinthians chapter 3, verse 17. Now the Lord is the Spirit, and where the Spirit of the Lord is, there is liberty. Well, Heavenly Father, on this holiday weekend, this 4th of July weekend, we thank you for the liberty that comes from your presence. We thank you, we praise you, we bless you that no burden is too heavy. No problem we face is too large for you. No situation is too difficult for you. No situation is beyond your power. So, Father, right now, we pray that you would free us from worry and help us to trust you more completely. And for those carrying emotional pain, we pray that you bring healing. For those with physical maladies, we pray for your healing touch and bring strength and restoration, Father, to families. We pray for those battling anxiety, and we ask that you would replace fear with your peace, your shalom. Father, we pray right now that you would draw prodigal children and loved ones back to you. And we pray for our nation and ask that our leaders would have a strong walk with you and be guided by your leading, Father. We pray for a revival where hearts would be turned to a relationship with Jesus, that he would just overflow from our lives unto everyone we come into contact with. And we pray that your Spirit would fill our lives with courage, with hope, with confidence, with peace, with joy, with mercy, with compassion, with strength. Father, may we experience the freedom that comes from knowing that you are always with us and you love us so much. Father, we pray all these things in the mighty and matchless name of Jesus. Amen.
1: The Lord is near to all who call on him, to all who call on him in truth. If we may pray for you, call us at 770-781-9150 or leave details on our Facebook page. This is Atlanta's Victory 91.5, WWEV Cumming, the sound of revival.

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0: Madison Watkins, and God, you are on Victory 91.5. This is Margaret. On this 4th of July Saturday, as we celebrate our nation's independence and give thanks for the many freedoms we enjoy, let's remember the greatest source of freedom we will ever know. It's Jesus Christ. You know, while we are grateful for the liberties secured by those brave men and women throughout our nation's history, there is definitely a deeper freedom that no government can grant and no circumstance could ever take away. It's the freedom that comes through a relationship with our Savior. You know, Jesus is the reason we can be free. Free from the power of sin, free from the burden of guilt, free from fear about the future, and free to live with hope and purpose and peace. You know, so many people are searching for freedom in possessions and success and popularity, even in circumstances, only to discover that those things can never truly satisfy the deepest needs of the human heart. But Jesus offers something greater. He offers forgiveness and grace and redemption and joy and peace and the assurance that we are loved beyond measure by our Heavenly Father. So as we celebrate this holiday weekend, if we watch fireworks tonight, when we celebrate America's birthday today, may we also pause to thank God for the gift of His Son. Because of Jesus, we can face tomorrow with confidence. And on this 4th of July weekend, I pray that your heart would be filled with gratitude for the freedoms we enjoy as Americans, especially for the eternal freedom we have through Jesus. We've got music coming up from Jenny Owens and Matt Hammett. But right now, we want to give a special shout out to Banks, Stubbs, and McFarland and thank them for being a faithful underwriter of Victory 91.5.
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Arise, shine, for the light has come, and the glory of the Lord rises upon you. 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But the Lord rises upon you, and his glory appears over you. 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

0: This is Margaret, and you just heard Influence Music, and that's what The Blood does on Victory 91.5. And we would love to have you follow us on Facebook and on Instagram at Victory 915. 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

0: Jen Johnson and Great I Am on Victory 91.5. And on this holiday weekend, as we celebrate freedom and liberty and the blessings of living in this great nation, I think it's important to remember that the greatest freedom we can ever experience comes with a relationship with Jesus Christ. You know, while we're thankful for the freedom secured by those who courageously fought for our nation's independence, there is a deeper freedom that reaches far beyond anything this world could ever offer. Because through Christ, we are given freedom from the bondage of sin, and we no longer have to be prisoners of guilt or shame or fear or regret or the mistakes of our past. Because of the sacrifice that Jesus made on the cross and his victory over the grave, we can experience forgiveness and redemption and a brand new beginning. That's such an incredible gift. You know, so many people are searching for freedom in all the wrong places, but true freedom is found in surrendering our hearts to the one who created us, who died for us, who rose again, and who loves us beyond measure. And as we gather with family and friends this holiday weekend, or we enjoy the holiday festivities, let's pause to thank God for the spiritual freedom we have through Jesus. But because of him, we can walk in hope instead of despair. We can walk in peace instead of anxiety. And we experience his grace instead of experiencing condemnation. So I am so grateful to Jesus for you guys listening, for you guys being a part of the Victory family, and for being here with me listening to Victory 91.5.
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Be strong and courageous. 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He will never leave you nor forsake you. 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

0: You're listening to Victory 91.5. That was Seth Condrey and Trustworthy. This is Margaret with you until 6 o'clock. Your good news of victory on this 4th of July Saturday comes from the book of 2 Corinthians, chapter 3, verse 17. Now the Lord is the Spirit, and where the Spirit of the Lord is, there is liberty. Gracious and loving, holy and mighty God, right now we celebrate the truth that where the Spirit of the Lord is, there is liberty. And we thank you, we praise you, we bless you for the freedom you offer us from fear, from guilt, from discouragement, from despair, from despondency, from hopelessness. And right now we pray for every area of life represented by those who are praying with me right now. We lift up health concerns and financial challenges. We give you family struggles and workplace pressures, school pressures, and decisions that weigh so heavily on our hearts. So we pray right now in the name of Jesus that you would bring healing to bodies that are hurting, people who are facing surgery, people who are recovering from surgery, people who are going through various treatments. Please, Father God, just heal your children in the name of Jesus. We pray that you strengthen caregivers, that you comfort those who are grieving, encourage those who feel so alone. Father, bless marriages and families. Grant parents your wisdom, your guidance, your discernment. We pray for your protection over our children and our grandchildren. And we ask that every home be filled with your love and your peace, your compassion, your mercy. Father, for those facing financial uncertainty, please provide abundantly. For those who are seeking direction from you, grant wisdom. Allow them to be so sensitive to your voice, to hear you saying, "This is the way, walk in it." For those of us feeling so overwhelmed, please remind us that you are our refuge and our strength, a very present help in time of trouble. And help us to live in the freedom that comes only from your Spirit. May we trust you more fully and follow you more closely and experience the peace that only you can give. Father, we rejoice in you. We thank you for this 4th of July. We praise you, God, for our nation, and we ask that you continue to bless us and prosper us as your people. Father, grant your leaders your guidance, your wisdom, your discernment. And Father, thank you so much for loving us as much as you do. We love you so much, and oh, how we need you. It's in Jesus' mighty name we pray. Amen.
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0: You're listening to Victory 91.5 on this 4th of July Saturday. And as we celebrate our nation and reflect on the many blessings we enjoy as Americans, I love the reminder that's found in Philippians chapter 3, verse 20, which tells us that our citizenship is in heaven. To me, that is such a beautiful perspective for all of us. We can be thankful for our citizenship here in America and grateful for the freedoms we enjoy. And we can appreciate those who have sacrificed those to protect our freedoms. You know, it's right to honor our country and to pray for our leaders and seek the well-being of the nation in which God has placed us. But as believers in Jesus, we also remember that our ultimate home is not here on earth. It's in heaven. You know, this world with all of its joys and its challenges, it's only temporary, but our relationship with Christ is eternal. So while we celebrate America and we thank God for this nation, let's also lift our eyes toward heaven and remember where our true citizenship lies, because one day we will be with our Savior, free from pain, free from sorrow, and free from struggle forever. But until then, may we be faithful representatives of Jesus right where he has placed us, sharing his love, extending his grace, and pointing others toward the eternal hope found in him, letting others listen, or letting others know about listening to Victory 91.5. Thank you for listening to this radio ministry. We are so grateful for you.
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authority in heaven and on earth has been given to me. Therefore, go and make disciples of all nations, baptizing them in the name of the Father, and of the Son, and of the Holy Spirit, and teaching them to obey everything I have commanded you. And surely, I am with you always, to the very end of the age. 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

0: Joel Barnes and Grief, Joy, and Gratitude on Victory 91.5. This is Margaret with you on this 4th of July weekend, and let's celebrate not only the freedom of our nation, but also the freedom that God has given His children. We are all so truly blessed to live in a country where we can worship freely, where we can gather together in our churches, where we can open the Word of God and share our faith without fear of retaliation. You know, those freedoms are so precious and worth celebrating, but there is an even greater freedom available to everyone. It's a freedom that comes through a relationship with Jesus Christ. Because of His sacrifice on the cross, we are free from the condemnation of sin. We're freed from the weight of guilt and shame. And we're also free to live with hope and purpose and peace. You know, the Lord did not create us to live in bondage to fear and worry, bitterness, depression, despair, or regret. The Lord created us to walk in the freedom of His grace and in the joy of His presence. And as we enjoy getting together with family, as we enjoy fireworks and patriotic celebrations, and all the traditions that make this holiday so special, let's also take time to thank God for the freedom He's given us through Jesus. You know, that's such a gift to know that no matter what challenges we face in this life, we belong to Him, and our future is always safe in His hands. So I wanted to encourage you to have your hearts be filled with gratitude, not only for the blessings of America and the 250th anniversary of our United States, but also for the eternal freedom, the peace, and the salvation we have through Jesus Christ. Thank you for being a part of our Victory family and for listening to Victory 91.5.
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0: Jamie McDonald and my family on Victory 91.5. This is Margaret. I've enjoyed every single moment with you today. And as you head into tonight, remember this, that you are cherished and you are held and protected and loved by a God whose faithfulness never takes a day off. And you are so deeply loved by Him. So rest in that and let that be the last thought you carry before you go to sleep tonight. Hopefully the fireworks will not keep you up. We've got PRD, Pop, Rock, and Dance at 6 o'clock, and you're going to love it. And then at 9 o'clock tonight, City Takers brings the energy with hip-hop, rap, and urban music that glorifies the name of Jesus. Have a blessed 4th of July weekend, and keep praising and worshiping and laughing and finding joy in the presence of your Heavenly Daddy. And go ahead and share Victory 91.5 and Victory.radio with everyone around you.
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keeping you encouraged all day, every day. Jesus looked at them and said, "With man it is impossible, but not with God, for all things are possible with God." It's Victory 91.5.

Boo Worship, use me, Lord, on Victory 91.5. It's Corey. I hope that you're having an amazing 4th of July. I want to hear all about it. Maybe you're getting ready for a grill out or some fireworks tonight. We've got the playlist covered, so just stay tuned. We're going to switch up the genres. It's going to be pop, rock, and dance 6 until 9, and then City Takers 9 until midnight, our hip-hop show. And Ann Voskamp, she said, when God's people were between a rock and a hard place, God, he said, let my people go. And he didn't mean for people to go their own way or the easy way or the well-traveled wide ways, but to go his way. Real freedom, it brings more of the kingdom. Real freedom, it plants more of heaven here. Real freedom, it releases you into

0: of God. I love that. When God beckoned us all out of a land of oppression and into a land of freedom, he said, let my people go that they may worship me. In Exodus 7, verse 16, and it's always been about freedom and worship. Real freedom knows that no matter what is going on, that we can keep on worshiping God. Real freedom, it releases victims, it revolutionizes systems, it destroys racism, it ushers in more of the kingdom. And when God meant to set the people free and to plant them in the promised land, he said, let my people go that they may serve me. In Exodus 7:16, real freedom, it means that we get to freely serve. It ultimately frees us from being self-serving. And it's asking us to serve others and to serve God. It's releasing us to bring others comfort. It's releasing us from bondage to self. And it bonds us to the heart of God. Independent of what comes, we're dependent upon God. And that's the greatest freedom of all. You're his and he's yours. And he's freed you. He could have done anything in our life and he chose to release freedom. He chose to walk us into freedom. Tonight, I want to keep talking about freedom. And I see some great songs on the way. Make sure that you download our app. You can go to your app store, search Victory 91.5. 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

0: Jordan Armstrong, The Light on Victory 91.5. Susie Larson, she's on her app. She's on her website. Her devotions are so good. She said, may the fatherly nature of God bring assurance to your soul, and may you understand on a much deeper level how committed he is to you and to your story. May Jesus' sacrifice on the cross and his victory over the grave and sin compel you to believe that you are worth far more than your skewed perspective of yourself. May you simply decide to believe that you are a priceless work of art. May the presence and the power of the Holy Spirit inspire you to live a life yielded to his influence. May you be so sensitive to God's movement that when he winces, you wince. When he moves, you move. When he pulls back, you pull back. May you grow to enjoy your fellowship with God. He's for you and he loves you. And I think this is kind of interesting. When he winces, you wince. You know, sometimes we need a renewed sensitivity to the heart of God. Sometimes we need a renewed sensitivity to his word so that what bothers him bothers us. What hurts him hurts us. And maybe that's something we need to pray through to feel what he feels. To experience God's heart for the people around us, for our life, for our future. He wants you to know him for so many reasons, but tonight as we're talking about freedom, he wants us to be so close that we're staying in freedom. So that freedom is always yours. Sometimes we've tasted freedom, but maybe we haven't stayed in freedom. Coming up, we'll talk more about it, but I see Manifest with Superman.
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0: right there. Click on that contact button. I love a root beer float. I'm going to be honest. That might take the cake for me. But also recently Chick-fil-A, you know, they kind of released all these different floats. Like you can just get anything, you know, over ice cream. And I tried their Dr. Pepper one and I was like, okay, that's giving the root beer float, you know, a run for its money. So that might be my new favorite. I've just had one, but it was really good. Let me know some things that you're enjoying for the 4th of July, maybe some traditions, some memories that you're making out there. I want to hear all about it. Coming up, we're going to hear from Henry with More Like Jesus.
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is singing the songs of victory over your life. It's the sound of revival. Victory 91.5.

That skillet terrified the dark. I'm Victory 91.5. And Nate Johnston, he said that the tables are turning. Have you ever felt like the tide is against you? That it seems like every part of your life is under siege, under fire, in a state of contention? When you're trying to move forward, does it feel like every door that should be opening is delayed, as if there's 1,000 men holding every way shut? Does it seem like your mind and your heart is the target of 1,000,000 fiery arrows from the enemy trying to take you down? I felt such a burden of the Lord to pray over those in this specific place. I want to bring encouragement to you today. If you're facing opposition in your transition, maybe this is going to grip your heart. May the Holy Spirit bring you breakthrough. God, He has increase for you. He has promises for you, for your health, for your marriage, for your finances, for your destiny. So many

0: want to give up and just drop their assignment. Maybe the dreams look too hard or bleak. Maybe you're exhausted. Maybe you feel defeated. We have somebody trying to assassinate us, the enemy. There's assassination attempts on our life all the time because of what is at stake. God is crossing you over into promises. You're not just dealing with difficult circumstances. You're dealing with the enemy attacking you. Remember that God, He cares so much when we're oppressed and hopeless. Maybe you've just been feeling like giving up over and over again. Jesus, He came to set you free from all kinds of bondage. He wants to break spiritual assignments off of you right now if they've been trying to come on you from the enemy. He said, I command the spirit of death and suicide to be broken off of your life right now. You have the mind of Christ, and every lying demon has to go in Jesus' name. And I like that reminder that no matter where the enemy is trying to lie or get in, that just even the mention of Jesus' name from your heart, from your lips, it removes power from the enemy. It allows your ears to experience protection, that you know what truth is as you're calling on Jesus. You're calling on truth. You're calling on deliverance. You're calling on help. He wants to give us the mind of Christ, and maybe that's something we'll pray through tonight. Coming up, we're going to hear from Need to Breathe, Evernown.
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1: I'm Victory 91.5. I know last year my husband, he took me to Nashville, Tennessee for a birthday trip, and it was around the 4th of July. And so we got to just experience a lot in Nashville, but we also stayed a little bit outside of Nashville and went and saw fireworks. And we had never been, you know, to this place before, this park that they were having it in. And I remember we had to walk so far. It was insane. And then we didn't think about like really paying attention, you know, because when the fireworks were over, like getting back to our car, I remember us just trying to navigate, you know, a new city with two toddlers and like, you know, major heat and everything. We're like, okay, lots of learning, you know, lots of things that we'll take with us into the future. But this year, I think we're just going to stay local and probably go see some fireworks and just enjoy family time. And I love this time of year. For me, my birthday has always been, you know, right, July 6th. So it's just right around the 4th of July. So fireworks are just special to me. And then all the food and all the fun. It's a good time. We have some friends that have pools. So I'm thinking, you know, this weekend we'll try to get some pool time in too and cool down. It has been so, so hot. Let me know what you're up to. Send us some pictures, some comments through our Facebook, our Instagram, victory.radio. Let me know your favorite place to see fireworks. I see Attaboy coming up with Golden.
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One house, I'd be lying. I'm Victory 91.5. Happy Independence Day. I want to know what you guys are doing to celebrate. Pastor Louis Giglio from Passion City Church, he said, when Jesus is in view, worship can flow unobstructed from our mouths. A song of praise can be on our lips. Seeing Jesus, it restores rest. Seeing Jesus, it causes you to sing. And why would we sing when the circumstances are what they are, when the outcome is not yet decided? We sing because we see God. We see his might and we're reminded of his love. And we remember that he's always come through, that his mercy will never fail you. We don't have a magic wand over what's causing us to fear and have it instantly disappear, but we get to actually experience fear in its proper place on the other side of Jesus, in our view. We don't lose sight of Jesus because of the storms. We fix our eyes on Jesus and we cry out, you are in control. We don't ignore the presence of danger, but we do declare the presence of God. We have the ability to determine where we look and to whom we look. And we're called to set Jesus in view, especially when the battle rages. And so I just want to encourage you with this. Make sure that you are allowing your eyes to stay on him and not all the things going on around you. We are called to set Jesus in view when the battle rages, no matter what the battle is. There's battles that you just want to shrink from, but he's calling you to stand up and to fight and to fix your heart on him, to recognize he's going to see you through. He's going to help you through.

0: not the end.
1: 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And I was reading this verse, and it felt like it was for the first

0: This is interesting. There's different areas in our life where we need him to transform bitterness into something better, into something greater. Maybe we've developed bitterness towards a person or a situation, or different things can just kind of get bitter in your life, sour in your life. Maybe that's something that God wants to talk to us about, that he doesn't want to leave us in that place, in that mindset mentality. He wants to make every part of your life healed and whole and sweet. And coming up, we're going to hear from Fellowship Creative, Never Going Back. If you need prayer, let me know. I would love to pray for you tonight. You can do that through Victory's Facebook, Instagram, and victory.radio.
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0: Peyton Parish, Word of God on Victory 91.5. And maybe you've already gotten in the Word of God. Sometimes we get so busy, especially maybe you're out of sorts for a holiday weekend, but don't forget that His Word, it is everything. Chris Burns, he said, when your will is submitting to God's, it can often feel like death because it is. But this is the only way to follow Jesus. Over time, we learn to take His yoke. And it really is easy when we learn that the Father always has life and resurrection as the goal. I pray that you would be filled with the knowledge of the will of God for your life. Many Christians claim Jesus as Savior, but they live with themselves as Lord. And they're about doing their own will and ask God just to bless it. And Jesus, He said, "Why do you call me Lord, but don't do what I say?" And I think that's a convicting challenge to us too. Why do you call me Lord, but don't do what I say? And His Word is full of things to obey, things for us to do, things for us to say. Instruction. The Word of God is life to us. It's not death to you. It's not discouraging you. It's lifting you. It's releasing you. It's compelling you to become all that He's made you to be. Chris Burns, he has some great worship. Some great reminders online on Facebook, too. And coming up, we're going to hear from ICF Worship. You got me.
1: 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Victory 91.5.

Good weather forecast. Good to me. On Victory 91.5, it's a pop, rock, and dance show until 9. And then City Takers, our hip-hop show, they're going to take us until midnight. And Ian Simpkins, he said, if you trace the lives of the major leaders Scripture actually spends time on, there's a really surprising pattern that emerges. Roughly 60% do not end well. 17% have complicated finishes, and 23% clearly finish faithful to God all the way to the end. Only 23%. And that means in the biblical story, ending well is rare. Not calling, not gifting, not influence, not impact, endurance. And Moses, he leads a nation out of slavery and then disobeys God later in his life. Solomon, he had unmatched wisdom and then he drifts into idolatry. Saul, he starts humble and then he ends paranoid. Gideon, he delivers Israel and then he leaves behind an idol. And these are not minor characters. These are headline leaders. And the most common

0: leadership arc in the Bible, it looks like this. There's a strong calling. There's a powerful middle. There's a dangerous success, a subtle drift, and a tragic finish. And that is why scripture repeatedly warns, be careful that you do not forget the Lord. Forgetting, it rarely happens at the beginning. It happens after decades of success. When you see the rare few, Joseph, Daniel, Nehemiah, Paul, people whose lives show a long obedience in the same direction. The Bible is not mainly a collection of heroes to imitate. It's a collection of warnings to leaders. The rarest leadership miracle in scripture, it is not anointing, it is not gifting, it is not even influence, it is finishing faithful. And he said, finish faithful, friend. What a challenge for us from Christ, that he cares so much about helping you see this call that he has on your life through to the end. He does not want you to just have, you know, this powerful salvation experience and then allow other things to get in between you and him. He wants you to stay close. He wants to help you run with him all the days of your life, to stay, you know, empowered by him. We can't be empowered by anything else. It's just him as a Christian. It is his word, it is his presence that enables us to have stamina to keep going, to be about his kingdom, to be about his business on this earth and forever. Coming up, we're going to hear from Bodhi and Shalom Bali. We have some great songs, some great artists. Maybe you're on your way to see some fireworks. You can keep, you know, playing Victory, and maybe somebody else will hear something that, you know, they need to hear in one of the songs or prayer times. I hope that you're just growing in your faith and it's helping you finish faithful.
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